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You know, I'm not an expert on this, but I saw online where you can do CPR to this song right here because it's got 112 beats per minute. Ella Langley. 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
4: Expect mostly cloudy skies through the overnight hours. By daybreak, you can expect the mercury to drop into the mid-60s with that southwest wind, which was fairly strong through the day on Sunday. That's going to start to die down. Partly sunny skies expected during the daytime on Monday. Maybe a hit-and-miss rain shower early. But any rain should come to an end by noontime for sure. Highs in the upper 70s through the afternoon. I'm meteorologist Jared Cirillo from the Cole Chevy Body Shop Weather Center.

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It is Kiss Country. Hi there, my name is Ken Dietz, and he, of course, is Luke Combs. 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

1067 Kix Country. By the way, welcome into the month of August. Day two here of August already. Wow. 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

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He's got the Off the Map Tour. Isn't that a cool tour name? 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

strong through the day on Sunday. That's going to start to die down. Partly sunny skies expected during the daytime on Monday. Maybe a hit and miss rain shower early. But any rain should come to an end by noontime for sure. Highs in the upper 70s through the afternoon. I'm meteorologist Jared Cirillo from the Cole Chevy Body Shop Weather Center.

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Wake up on your Monday morning. Got a great morning show tomorrow right here. 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

0: Expect mostly cloudy skies through the overnight hours. By daybreak, you can expect the mercury to drop into the mid-60s with that southwest wind, which was fairly strong through the day on Sunday. That's going to start to die down. Partly sunny skies expected during the daytime on Monday. Maybe a hit-and-miss rain shower early. But any rain should come to an end by noontime for sure. Highs in the upper 70s through the afternoon. I'm meteorologist Jared Cirillo from the Cole Chevy Body Shop Weather Center.
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This is an aerial flood warning, issued at 11:16 p.m. Eastern Daylight Time. Flood warning in effect until 5:15 a.m. Eastern Daylight Time Monday. Flooding caused by excessive rainfall is expected. Areas affected include a portion of southeast West Virginia, including the following county, Mercer. The hazardous weather can be expected until 5:15 a.m. Eastern Daylight Time. Impacts, flooding of rivers, creeks, streams, and other low-lying and flood-prone locations is imminent or occurring. Additional details, at 11:15 p.m. Eastern Daylight Time, Doppler radar and the automated rain gauge at Camp Creek at Highway 19 reached minor flood stage. Flooding is ongoing or expected to begin shortly in the warned area. Between 2 and 3 inches of rain have fallen. Some locations that will experience flooding include Camp Creek and Camp Creek State Park. 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Turn around, don't drown when encountering flooded roads. Most flood deaths occur in vehicles. When it is safe to do so, please send your reports of flooding, including mudslides or flooded roads, to the National Weather Service by calling toll-free at 1-866-215-4324. Reports and pictures can also be shared on the National Weather Service Blacksburg Facebook page and on X. Repeating, an aerial flood warning has been issued until 5:15 a.m. Eastern Daylight Time Monday for the following county, Mercer, West Virginia.

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6: Expect mostly cloudy skies through the overnight hours. By daybreak, you can expect the mercury to drop into the mid-60s with that southwest wind, which was fairly strong through the day on Sunday. That's going to start to die down. Partly sunny skies expected during the daytime on Monday. Maybe a hit-and-miss rain shower early. But any rain should come to an end by noontime for sure. Highs in the upper 70s through the afternoon. I'm meteorologist Jared Cirillo from the Cole Chevy Body Shop Weather Center.

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2: This is an aerial flood warning, issued at 11:44 p.m. Eastern Daylight Time. Flood warning in effect until 4 a.m. Eastern Daylight Time Monday, replaces flash flood warning. Flooding caused by excessive rainfall is expected. Areas affected include southeastern Fayette County in southeastern West Virginia, southwestern Nicholas County in southeastern West Virginia, southeastern Raleigh County in southeastern West Virginia, east central McDowell County in southern West Virginia, southeastern Wyoming County in southern West Virginia. The hazardous weather can be expected until 4 a.m. Eastern Daylight Time. Impacts, flooding of rivers, creeks, streams, and other low-lying and flood-prone locations is imminent or occurring. Additional details, at 11:39 p.m. Eastern Daylight Time, Doppler radar indicated thunderstorms had produced heavy rain across the warned area. Between 2 and 4 inches of rain had fallen. Flooding is ongoing or expected to begin shortly. Some locations that will experience flooding include Babcock State Park, North Fork, Shady Spring, Daniels, Beaver, Stanford, Piney View, Coal City, Meadow Bridge, Keystone, Enabled, Ghent, Josephine, Herndon, and Mayberry. This includes the following highways: Interstate 64 in West Virginia between mile markers 123 and 136. West Virginia Turnpike between mile markers 28 and 38. Flood safety information.

0: flood warning has been issued until 4 a.m. Eastern Daylight Time Monday for the following county. Counties have been...
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0: This is an aerial flood warning, issued at 11:45 p.m. Eastern Daylight Time. Flood warning in effect until 4 a.m. Eastern Daylight Time Monday, replaces flash flood warning. Flooding caused by excessive rainfall is expected. Areas affected include portions of Southwest Virginia, including the following county, Tazewell and Southeast West Virginia, including the following counties, Mercer and Somers. The hazardous weather can be expected until 4 a.m. Eastern Daylight Time. Impacts, flooding of rivers, creeks, streams, and other low-lying and flood-prone locations is imminent or occurring. Additional details, at 11:44 p.m. Eastern Daylight Time, Doppler radar indicated heavy rain due to thunderstorms. Flooding is ongoing or expected to begin shortly in the warned area. Between 2 and 4 inches of rain have fallen. This includes the following streams and drainages: Camp Creek, Glade Branch, Crane Creek, Little Bluestone River, Jumping Branch, Laurel Fork, Flipping Creek, Big Branch, Bluestone River, and Clark Branch. Some locations that will experience flooding include Hinton, Matoka, Camp Creek, Pocahontas, Bramwell, Camp Creek State Park, and Flat Top. Flood safety information can be found at weather.gov/safety/flood. 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When it is safe to do so, please send your reports of flooding, including mudslides or flooded roads, to the National Weather Service by calling toll-free at 1-866-215-4324. Reports and pictures can also be shared on the National Weather Service Blacksburg Facebook page and on X. Repeating, an aerial flood warning has been issued until 4 a.m. Eastern Daylight Time Monday for the following county, Tazewell, Virginia, and the following counties, in West Virginia, Mercer and Somers.
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Expect mostly cloudy skies through the overnight hours. By daybreak, you can expect the mercury to drop into the mid-60s with that southwest wind, which was fairly strong through the day on Sunday. That's going to start to die down. Partly sunny skies expected during the daytime on Monday. Maybe a hit-and-miss rain shower early. But any rain should come to an end by noontime for sure. Highs in the upper 70s through the afternoon.

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Expect mostly cloudy skies through the overnight hours. By daybreak, you can expect the mercury to drop into the mid-60s with that southwest wind, which was fairly strong through the day on Sunday. That's going to start to die down. Partly sunny skies expected during the daytime on Monday. Maybe a hit-and-miss rain shower early. But any rain should come to an end by noontime for sure. Highs in the upper 70s through the afternoon. I'm meteorologist Jared Cirillo from the Cole Chevy Body Shop Weather Center.

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6: Expect mostly cloudy skies through the overnight hours. By daybreak, you can expect the mercury to drop into the mid-60s with that southwest wind, which was fairly strong through the day on Sunday. That's going to start to die down. Partly sunny skies expected during the daytime on Monday. Maybe a hit-and-miss rain shower early. But any rain should come to an end by noontime for sure. Highs in the upper 70s through the afternoon. I'm meteorologist Jared Cirillo from the Cole Chevy Body Shop Weather Center.
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0: But any rain should come to an end by noontime for sure. Highs in the upper 70s through the afternoon. I'm meteorologist Jared Cirillo from the Cole Chevy Body Shop Weather Center.
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expect mostly cloudy skies through the overnight hours. By daybreak, you can expect the mercury to drop into the mid-60s with that southwest wind, which was fairly strong through the day on Sunday. That's going to start to die down. Partly sunny skies expected during the daytime on Monday, maybe a hit-and-miss rain shower early. But any rain should come to an end by noontime for sure. Highs in the upper 70s through the afternoon. I'm meteorologist Jared Cirillo from the Cole Chevy Body Shop Weather Center.

beer joint with a few of the guys. 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
2: Weather is

0: expect mostly cloudy skies through the overnight hours. By daybreak, you can expect the mercury to drop into the mid-60s with that southwest wind, which was fairly strong through the day on Sunday. That's going to start to die down. Partly sunny skies expected during the daytime on Monday. Maybe a hit-and-miss rain shower early. But any rain should come to an end by noontime for sure. Highs in the upper 70s through the afternoon. I'm meteorologist Jared Cirillo from the Cole Chevy Body Shop Weather Center.
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4: Morning.

couple things. One, I went and did something that everybody was hyping up, and I can't wait to tell you about it because I love to unhype hyped things. Also, Amy had a really awkward run-in at a gas station, and in about 3 minutes, they're trying to relaunch a social media platform that changed all of our lives but was very dramatic. We'll talk about that. Well, we got a big show. Glad everybody's here. Let's get started now.

0: They're gonna bring MySpace back.
1: I saw a little teaser about this, but they were saying to like, because we're too addicted to other social medias, but like, how's this one any different?
0: It's like, you're too addicted to cigarettes, here's some chewing tobacco.
1: Yeah. Like, how's this gonna fix it? And then would the top eight be back?
0: So, I don't think people understand how dramatic the top eight was.
1: Exactly. That makes me nervous.
0: So, for everybody listening under 30, maybe, MySpace, for most of us, was the original social media platform. And you had your page, and you got to build it out, and you put your top eight friends on the front of your page to show that they were your top eight friends. And there would be not only drama as to who was in the top eight, but there would be drama as to what order the top eight was in.
1: Mm-hmm.
0: So even if you did make the top eight, but you were third, you're like, wait a minute, why am I third behind him or her? That's early social media drama right there.
1: Yep.
0: So they're poised to come back. Chris and Tim Vanderhook. Those aren't the dudes from social media,
1: no,
0: social network,
1: Tom.
0: Are they? No, Tom was MySpace.
1: Mm-hmm.
0: But I'm saying Chris and Tim Vanderhook, they're brothers who bought it, but they're not the brothers from Facebook, right?
2: No, that's Winklevoss.
0: Okay, Vanderhook and Winklevoss feel a little similar. Yeah, thank you. So they bought it. They're trying to relaunch MySpace. And they've tried before. Justin

0: Timberlake had a whole deal back in 2011, and they put out a press release about it, and didn't happen. But do we have room for another social media platform? If it's not so specific, I don't think we have a room. We have room for it. What I mean specific is it needs to be extremely music-based, or for actors, or for farmers, or if there's just another general platform, because TikTok would have never caught on had the pandemic not happened. That was a complete luck. Pandemic, we're trapped, people are dancing. That would have never popped other than the pandemic happening. Mm-hmm. But MySpace is back, and for you kids that did not have it, all the drama was top 8.
1: Sure was.
0: And it
1: was drama outside, but like internally, because I, would you stress about other people getting their feelings hurt?
0: Nah.
1: Oh.
0: But I'm not a people pleaser.
1: Yeah.
0: You'd put your favorite song on there.
1: Mm-hmm.
0: And then
1: wallpaper.
0: So that's the only HTML learning I ever did, was very light learning so I could make the page. But then viruses would get on the pages. I think that's kind of what killed it,
1: yeah,
0: right?
1: Yeah, because your page would be really slow.
0: Yeah, you go to it.
1: The more decorative you made it or personalized it, the more difficult it was to be on there.
0: There are a lot of artists, though, that got famous from MySpace. Like, Lady A met on MySpace, so that's what they say. MySpace, Colby Calais got big from MySpace. If I type in

0: Cal City.
1: Fireflies.
0: Uh-huh. I'd like to miss planet Earth. Slowly. Wait, didn't they perform a concert for us and they were rolling around on the stage?
1: Yeah, so like, Al City was really one person, but he put people around him.
0: Okay, well, him, was he? He was the one that was rolling around.
1: And then he did a whole thing with Taylor Swift. Like, they kind of had a thing for a minute, and he did a song for her.
2: She wrote Enchanted about him.
1: Yeah.
0: Oh, wow.
1: Calvin Harris would put up songs. Panic at the Disco. Panic at the Disco, also a band with, it's one person, and then he puts people around him.
0: Mm-hmm.
1: Soulja Boy, Kid Cudi, Lady A, Country, all launched from MySpace.
0: Wow.
1: That, as compared to TikTok, is Star Search compared to American Idol.
0: You probably don't remember this, but we launched on MySpace.
1: It was we.
0: Kind of. You and me.
1: What do you mean?
0: You don't remember this, but remember I was a listener, and I don't know what you, I don't know how we were messaging about Oprah. Huh.
1: Oprah?
0: Oprah.
1: Okay.
0: Yeah. And my dad and a cookbook or something. I just remember it was the same apartment I lived in when I was probably 7 months out from like joining the show. So I don't know if it was after I met you at Culver's or before, but that's how I knew what you looked like, was because of the Kiss FM website, because there was no social media.
1: It was just
0: like
1: MySpace and Facebook.
0: So to know what someone on the radio looked like is because I became a member of the Kiss Club for tickets to stuff, and then MySpace.
1: That's how I met Mike D.
0: And I forget about the MySpace part.
2: Message you on MySpace.
1: Mike messaged me and said, hey, mm-hmm. can I intern, or how do I intern, or, right?
2: Yeah, and then I got to go to the radio station.
1: I was like, come on up.
2: Left.
0: Yeah.
1: MySpace made this show happen in a lot of ways.
0: Well, no.
1: I don't think they should bring it back, though, unless it's very specific to something.
0: Oh, my gosh. How epic if we could get into my MySpace account and look at whatever.
1: Wait, can
0: I
1: you still get into accounts?
2: Yeah.
1: They still exist?
2: I was on mine right now.
0: Wait,
1: no
0: what?
1: Way.
0: But yeah. How I mean, would I know?
2: It's all broken and everything, but you can still get in.
1: So is mine just Bobby Bones or Bobby Bones Show?
2: That's a good question. If you can remember what you logged in as, you can find it.
1: But can you not find like myspace.com/Bobby Bones or something?
2: If that's what you had your URL as, you could find it, yeah.
1: Man, I got to look. Right. Anybody young listening, they're like, okay, this is a foreign language.
2: You're going to have so many photo comments.
1: We don't know what they're talking
0: okay,
1: about.
0: Okay, well, obviously wasn't Amy Moffat because this is not me, but it does bring up a profile.
1: Is that you?
0: No.
1: Oh.
0: No. So I'm trying to think of what was my name, though. Amy. I wasn't married yet, so I don't know.
2: Oh, yeah, you're on here.
0: Me?
2: Bobby.
1: What's my, can I see it?
2: Yeah, it's all messed up, though, because it's all
1: dead. You can't see any pictures or anything?
3: You can see, like.
1: What was my page? Oh, the person in my top eight, that's Eddie and I, the Raging Idiots. Lunchbox was in my top eight when I died on MySpace. His name was LB Loves the Ladies. That was Lunchbox's MySpace.

0: that.
1: I had a graphic of a woman on a pole doing circles.
2: My number one friend was Sarah Osborne, who was a co-host before you. So then it was Lunchbox, LB Loves the Ladies. Eddie and I created a Raging Idiots page. Another intern. Wow, this is crazy. What a trip down memory lane. Let's see who else this is. A friend that worked at the radio station. I don't even know who that is. Oh, that's crazy.
0: Wait,
2: anyway.
0: Hold on. I'm not in there?
2: Well, we can look.
0: I'm not in the
2: We're not going to know your top eight. I didn't know you whenever this page died.
0: No, you did, and I know I eventually
2: I guess you didn't
0: was in
2: make
0: your top
2: it.
0: Eight. No, I think I was
2: There's
0: in your top eight.
2: There's drama now
0: eventually.
2: About my top eight.
0: No.
2: From forever ago.
0: The only reason why I care right now is maybe you could figure out my name.
2: Oh, we can figure it out.
0: Right now, no.
2: This is why we don't bring MySpace back. It's already creating drama.
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0: Hello, Bobby Bones. My fiance and I are getting married next year. We're starting to argue about the budget. My fiance thinks we should keep it simple and save the money for a house or future vacations. But this is the only wedding we'll ever have. The problem is our guest list keeps growing. For those of you who are married, how much is too much to spend? Is there a dollar amount where you have to say, this isn't worth it anymore? Signed, tying the knot and tightening the budget. I'm going to give you a very simple answer. This is just my opinion. If you have to take a loan out for anything, don't do it. If you have to take a loan out for one single element of your wedding, do not do it. Is it awesome? Yes. But it goes by super quick and you go, I just spent a lot of money on something that is beyond and there's nothing from it except pictures and video. So it's an amazing time and celebration. If you have to take out a loan, do not do it. That would be my advice. Amy?
1: Yeah, I don't want to go into debt for my wedding if I were to have one. And I think that there's a happy medium. I mean, he's being pretty reasonable. And also, yes, if this is going to be your one wedding and you want to invite people, are there certain things you could scale back on? Like, looking back on my wedding, I am so thankful my sister did my flowers. Flowers can be so expensive. And I remember thinking, well, this is kind of going to be weird. I should probably pay somebody. But then my sister was offering. It saved me so much money. Like, and their flowers are just going to get thrown out. Just like, look at maybe where you could save. Like, because people will tell you you need to spend money on certain things.
0: Yeah.
1: But it's your wedding, so do what you want. So there might be areas where you could scale back, and that way you can invite some more people versus having like really crazy centerpieces.
0: It also sounds like they're paying for their own wedding.
1: Mm-hmm.
0: So it's not no bother of somebody. We scaled back too. We only had Dunn of Brooks and Dunn.
2: Mm-hmm.
0: Sing, yeah. Right. Ronnie Dunn, the lead singer. Yeah, we were like, we just want this done. And then we just had Gary LaVox of Rascal Flatts and not the whole band.
2: Yes.
0: Because that would have cost more. So I remember us going, okay, what can we scale back on?
1: Yeah.
0: We scaled back Brooks and we scaled back the other two from Rascal Flatts. So
2: when you say loan, do you mean credit card too? Like,
1: any kind, I think debt.
2: Okay.
0: Yeah.
1: Right?
2: And that's hard.
0: I know. So I'm just going to say, don't go into a bunch of debt. If you want to set a debt limit, $3,000, you have to stick to it.
2: Yeah.
0: Because these
1: and like a plan to pay it off quickly.
0: These wedding people see you coming and it's so high and it's the dumbest stuff and you think it matters and it doesn't. But it's hard to say that until you've been through it. Like, I get it.
1: I've heard like depending on what you want your wedding cake to look like, because wedding cakes, typically it's obvious that's what it is. But I've heard that if you say it's for a wedding, even if it's cupcakes that you want, you may end up charging more because they know it's for a wedding. So, I don't know. Pretend it's like your grandma's 80th birthday.
0: Okay. You get Cookie Monster and you pull the Cookie Monster off and you put on the bride and groom.
1: Right.
0: Addie, your advice?
2: Man, luckily for me, my father-in-law paid for the wedding. So we were just like, let's let it rip.
0: That's the advice.
2: But I mean,
1: you can't,
2: that's where tradition can really help you out.
0: Yeah.
2: But I mean, dude, it's so hard. I just don't know how you can have a wedding without spending so much money just to get a venue, you know, get a venue and rentals on the chairs and the tables. That's already so much money. But I like your idea of the just set your $2,000, $3,000, whatever. And then tell the wedding planner, if you have a wedding planner, like, this is it.
0: Don't hire a wedding planner.
2: Oh.
0: Unless it's some big wedding, because that's going to cost you all that money.
1: Oh. Okay. You know something I did too for my wedding, which we were married 17 years, but we used the same venue. We got married at a little old chapel that was so cute, but we had the ceremony. And then my mom got people from her church to volunteer to flip the room. And so they all like pitched in and helped out and flipped it and turned it from rows of chairs that people were sitting in to bringing in all the tables. So, and then the DJ set up and then it turned into the reception. Mm-hmm. But it was one venue. Nobody had to leave.
0: There's a lot of ways to cut.
2: Yeah.
0: Another thing that I would say is, if it's far out, instead of going, well, we're going to have to go into debt,

0: be on a strict plan to save, to get ahead more than it's happening right now and you have to go in debt.
1: I think I just realized something about myself.
0: What?
1: I feel like I can't give wedding advice because my marriage failed.
0: You shouldn't, because I felt you do that too, where you felt like guilty saying it.
1: Yeah.
0: Or, no, that's not.
1: That was so stupid.
2: You still had a wedding though.
1: I know. That's my point.
2: You're not giving marriage advice.
1: But I'm just being vulnerable.
0: We don't want your marriage advice.
1: I'm kidding. I know, but I found myself like, I had to justify. I was married 17 years, so it doesn't mean you're going to get divorced if you take my advice.
0: I think marriage advice from you is maybe better than marriage advice from someone who's not been through the good, the hard, and come, like, you've done it all. I don't want to go to a priest for marriage advice because he's never been married.
2: Correct.
0: So if I want to talk about the difficulties and how to get through them, I think I want to go to somebody who's been through it, and you've been through it. Okay, don't feel guilty about it.
1: Yeah. I mean, this isn't even marriage advice. It was just wedding budget talk. Yeah. but I just didn't want you to think, oh, I don't want to take her advice.
0: We didn't think that at all. Don't go into crazy debt. It's just not worth it. Good luck. All right, close it up.

0: coming up.
1: Let's go.
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2: 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We'll go around the room and then I'll tell you, like, the brands Americans think get them the most. Next.
1: Let's go. 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
0: Bobby Bones, y'all.
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3: Bobby Bones.
4: Yeah.
5: All right, name a brand that you feel like makes stuff that's made for you, that you love the brand because they make stuff that's for you. Go.
3: Madewell.
5: Okay, not super familiar with it. Why?
3: They're jeans, and they never fail me. Like, when I put them on, I feel like these jeans are made for me, and I don't know that there's a brand that is that consistent with jeans then. And that's just the first thing that popped into my head.
5: Mine's Apple. Love a phone. Love technology. I think Apple makes, but also I might just be indoctrinated with Apple at this point. But Apple and Nike come to mind because they make pretty much the most consistent, solid shoes and workout clothes.
3: Mm-hmm.
5: The other one is probably Aloe. They make really great workout clothes. But if they asked all these people, they said, name a brand that feels like it was made for someone like you or you. And it wasn't a multiple choice. It was just name a brand. So do you have another one that comes to mind? It can be anything.
3: Chick-fil-A.
5: Oh, good. A good food one. I didn't think about food ones because I would go Chipotle.
3: Oh, that's another good one. Those two, those are my top two if we're eating out, but
5: good one.
3: They feel made for me.
5: Chipotle to me because it tastes good and it's healthy. It can be healthy.
3: So can Chick-fil-A.
5: Yeah, it can easily be healthy. So I'm there a bunch.
3: And it's like, it doesn't, I don't ever get tired. Like if I do have to eat out, that's just, those are. That's Chipotle is a good one to add to the mix. Here that they feel made for me.
5: The 10 that people pick.
3: Okay.
5: And number 10, Samsung. You know what? It's a great brand, but I don't know. I would think about it and going, it was made for me. I have Samsung TVs.
3: TVs, same.
5: Yet I still don't know if someone said, pick a brand that makes a difference. Even though the TVs are Samsung, I don't know that I would be Samsung. Like, they just quietly make a good product.
3: Mm-hmm.
5: Number 9, Coca-Cola. I love soda. Like, I love soda so much. I think if I were picking a soda, it'd be Mountain Dew as my first overall.
3: Mine's Diet Coke.

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1: Okay, Levi's can be solid, but I don't want to say it's made for me because I've tried to order so many different times. And even though if it ends up working, it's great and I love it. But it doesn't. Doesn't fit every single time.
0: Great value at 5, Walmart at 4, Amazon at 3. What's your relationship with Amazon?
1: Do I order things from there every other day? Yeah.
0: Do you get annoyed with yourself because it's so easy, or are you just thankful that it's so easy?
1: I'm thankful that it's so easy.
0: And me too.
1: But to be fair, you know, Walmart was way before that. Walmart, Target, they're competing with Amazon. They're doing things to make it just as easy to order groceries, different items. Like there's stuff. I literally did order something from Walmart the other day, and it was honestly the only place I could get it, and it showed right up.
0: Yeah, I have the Target app, and I use that, and they also have like a ship it, like
1: Shipped.
0: Something. Yeah, what that? So I use that mm-hmm. too. But Amazon, because I've been using it the longest, is the quickest.
1: Right.
0: And I don't know, they have everything. Mm-hmm. I feel like Target has better stuff. Amazon has everything.
1: Well, the thing with Amazon though, you just gotta make sure.
0: Tell me.
1: Well, I don't know if these videos are true, but people say
0: here we go.
1: You gotta make sure you're getting. Like some stuff you maybe want to order direct from who's selling it because you don't know how it's been stored for the last, like in a warehouse for the last 6 months or so, or if you're getting it from if it's a fake product or something.
0: Where I get annoyed with Amazon is sometimes the delivery drivers drive up and absolutely unmark their own personal cars. And I feel like who's coming to my house and why are they getting out coming to my door and they're dropping off a package? But it's not even an unmarked van. I can now spot the vans because they do van rentals in town. They just drive those up. The Enterprise normal white van, that's Amazon. The Amazon van, that's Amazon. Somebody driving up in their Civic, just getting out, walking up to the door, that's weird.
1: Mm-hmm.
0: That part, to me, I don't have a good relationship with that with Amazon. Number 2 is Apple. Number 1 is Nike.
1: Yeah, Nike's pretty solid.
0: Nike's just been around for so
1: obviously,
0: long.
1: Obviously, I use a lot of Apple everything. But if I have to think of the most tennis shoes I've ever owned, probably definitely Nike.
0: Here's the thing. I mentioned Samsung. They have a phone that folds. It's the coolest thing I've ever seen.
1: Yeah.
0: It's the coolest thing I've ever seen, and it works. It's the greatest. I just don't have it because it doesn't connect to my computer right now.
1: Mm-hmm.
0: But it is the coolest.
1: Yeah, people that have a Samsung phone love it. And they say the photo

0: but it feels like it was meant for someone with more money.
1: Well, this one definitely was meant for people with more money.
0: This one to me is interesting. What would you put on that list?
1: There's lots of things I would have on that list. I'm thinking of some jewelry and some watches.
0: Uh-huh. Those brands do make the list.
1: What, like Rolex, Cartier?
0: Rolex at six. Cartier did not make it. Lunchbox, any brand you wish you could buy more of?
2: Yeah, Lamborghini.
0: That made the list at 21.
2: Yeah. Let's see. What else? Gosh, there's a lot of stuff.
0: One's Gucci. Two is Nike.
2: So Nike is expensive.
0: Apple at three. Louis Vuitton at four. Coach at five. Rolex at six. Chanel at seven. Tesla eight. BMW nine. Lululemon 10.
2: Does Lululemon do dudes?
1: Yes.
0: I'm not sure his sexual preference, but... Well,
2: you know what I mean. Like, I see women walking around in, like...
0: They do. I buy stuff from there sometimes.
2: Yeah. Okay. So they have, like, normal clothes for dudes?
0: Yeah, and they have, like, normal clothes for dudes. Not even just workout. They have,
1: like, business attire,
0: button-up shirts.
1: Tops, golf.
0: Yeah, they're really comfortable.
2: Okay.
0: Yeah. So that's from the new consumer. I just wonder where you fell on it. My whole takeaway, Amazon, you got to put people in actual cars. Otherwise, people are just going to put on a...

0: something good.
1: How Toy Story 5 is creating unforgettable moments for thousands and thousands of young patients in hospitals. It's a great story. Lunchbox has it next in our segment called Tell Me Something Good. Bobby Bones Show.
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3: Probably the pink suit from Legally Blonde. 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And I'm so lucky that I got to keep some of the costumes and I get to give them to my kids. I also have the wedding dress from Sweet Home Alabama. So when I kiss the boy in the rain, and it's really, it brings back a lot of memories when I look at it.
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3: Disney and Starlight Children's Foundation are helping kids around the world see Toy Story 5. And I'm not talking normal kids. I'm talking kids getting medical treatment that are stuck in the hospital, can't go to the movie theater. So what they do, they linked up to 400 different hospitals around the world and brought Toy Story to them, set up special screening rooms, magical places. They even had the characters show up and greet the kids and have fun. And they gave them away 18,000 toys about Toy Story 5 to these kids.
4: That's really cool. I like mascots, though. It doesn't matter the mascot. Mm-hmm. I just love a mascot. As an adult, I love a mascot. Can you imagine being a kid and a Toy Story character show up?
3: Yeah, and then when you're in the hospital, you know, you get those boring gowns. It's like, oh, this is so cool, cringy. Oh, no. They donated 34,000 Toy Story 5 gowns to the kids so they can dress in style.
4: That's pretty neat. Good job by them.
3: Oh, wait, you think it's over?
4: I thought it was over. I really thought we were about to end it. Okay.
3: No, no. You know those people that play Woody and Buzz and all them? They're A-listers, right?
4: People that play them, Tim Allen,
5: Tom Hanks.
3: Yeah. Oh, they set up video calls with the kids, with the A-listers, so they chimed into the little screening and said, hey, enjoy the movie. Really hope you guys get better. Keep fighting, things like that. Bam. Now they're done.
5: Okay.
4: All right, they're done.
3: Yeah.
4: I'm afraid if I get on something else, he's going to do it again.
3: No. I would pause. So you guys like, wow, that's amazing. But it just kept going and going and going.
4: That's cool for those kids. An aside. So it's nothing to do with that. That's an amazing story. Was Toy Story 5 good, Mike?
6: Really good. One of the best movies of the year.
4: That's crazy that a 5 could still be that good.
5: I know.
4: Usually by about 3, it's over. Home Alone 3, not sucked.
6: Yeah, 4 wasn't great, but 5 was good.
4: What happened in 5? What was the theme in 5?
6: It's essentially Jesse's story. So kind of like what happened in part 1, but from Jesse's perspective.
4: Is Jesse the cowgirl?
6: Yes.
5: And who plays Jesse?
6: Joan Cusack.
5: Okay.
4: Well, boys like...

0: Even though it's about, because, you know, as a kid, boy, you don't want to watch anything that's girl.
1: Hold on. John Cusack plays a chick?
2: No, Joan.
0: Joan.
1: I don't know who that is.
0: It's a great story. Anyway, sorry. There you go. That's what it's all about.
3: That was Tell Me Something Good. Coming up.
4: Let's go.
3: On the Bobby Bones Show.
0: There are all these skills they say men should know. And they're crazy skills. Nobody knows. We're going to draw from a hat. One of them is learn how to do a magic trick. One of them is learn how to fist fight. I don't think that one's on there. I forgot what the list is. But we're going to draw, and whichever thing you get, you have to learn how to do. So that's what we're going to do next.

0: This story comes to us from Culpeper County, Virginia. Two neighbors were getting in a fight over the property line. One was out blowing, you know, the mowed grass. He was like, hey, you're blowing that into my property line. He goes, no, my line goes to right there. So the 73-year-old neighbor grabbed the blower from him. Boom! Hit him with it. And here comes his wife and hits the guy with a hammer.
1: Oh, a hammer.
2: Whoa. That's deadly, right?
3: Could be. Well,
1: well, when I hear a 73-year-old hitting someone with a blower, I laugh. When I hear anybody hitting someone with a hammer, that does not sound like it kill him.
0: No. He's in the hospital, but the husband and wife that attacked him are in jail with
1: Don't know who attacked who at this point. I don't know who's hitting who.
0: No. The one guy that was using the blower, he's the one that got hit.
1: Younger.
0: Yeah, he's 70.
1: Oh, then the 71. So we're retirement neighborhood?
0: Yeah.
2: Somebody, he's the younger one, to be fair.
1: It kind of gets funnier if it's old people fighting. I just don't like the hammer being used. Anything but a hammer or a gun. Okay.
0: I'm Lunchbox. That's your bonehead story of the day.
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3: There are 10 skills every guy needs to know. I have all 10 skills in this hat, and Amy's going to draw for each guy, and we're going to have a week to learn the skill.
4: Oh, my goodness.
5: Oh, my. Okay.
3: So, me, Eddie, Mike D. Yeah, sorry, buddy.
6: Oh, man.
3: Lunchbox.
6: Yeah.
3: Raymundo.
6: Yeah!
3: Scuba Steve.
4: Okay.
3: So, I can tell you what some... Should I not tell him? There's only one I can't do. And I'm going to say now I can't do it because it's learning how to taste bourbon.
4: Oh, you're not going to do that.
3: I don't drink.
4: No.
5: So that's an obvious, like, if we draw that.
3: Yeah, that one for me, I was looking to see if there was anything else. I think everybody else can do them. But how to properly taste bourbon. Also, that one is it's like estimated time 10 minutes to learn. So if I come up on that one, I'm going to have to bow out, okay?
4: Okay.
3: Amy, pick one of the guys right now.
5: Okay. Lunchbox.
3: Okay. Draw lunchboxes.
5: Can you lower it a little?
3: Well, I don't want you to look in. I don't want you to look in.
5: I know, but I can't reach it.
3: Oh, good point, good point.
4: Close your eyes.
5: I'll close my eyes.
3: Lunchbox, the skill you'll be learning is... What is it?
5: This could come in handy. Morse code.
3: Okay.
4: What on earth?
6: Oh, so, yes.
3: Lunchbox, here's what it says about that.
6: All right.
3: Learn Morse code. It says it's an antiquated skill, but you may need it to save your life. You have to learn Morse code, and if someone writes it or says it, you have to be able to understand it. And it says it should take around 2 hours total time in to learn Morse code.
4: No way. This is the...
3: And if we do it, he needs to know what it says. We'll do something simple. Okay?
5: Okay.
3: All right.
5: I'm just going to close my eyes. You can put it...
3: Okay. Who's the next guy?
5: Eddie.
3: Okay. Eddie?
5: Learn basic magic tricks.
3: Okay.
4: Nice.
3: Okay, here you go. It's going to be a little more than basic. So you have to learn a really cool magic trick and do it on the show.
4: Like a card trick.
3: I don't think the card trick counts.
4: Oh, great. Like, I'm not going to do like rabbit in a hat or anything like that, right?
3: You have to. I'm not going to give you any rules.
4: Oh.
3: But, and we'll say 2 weeks. You have to do a really cool magic trick for the show that's not cards.
4: Okay. I'm going to have to go to a magic shop.
3: Okay.
5: Okay.
3: Who's next?
5: Bobby.
3: Okay.
5: Oh, wait. Who else? What are the other boys?
3: Do Mike.
5: Mike.
3: Boys. We're men.
4: Yeah, we're not boys.
3: What's Mike D?
5: Oh, no.
6: Oh, no.
5: Is this possible?
3: Hey, kill a human.
6: Oh, no.
4: Hire a hitman.
5: If there's anybody that might maybe already know how to do it, would be Mike. How to solve a Rubik's Cube.
3: Oh, that's the hardest one.
4: How are you going
3: to
4: do that?
3: But that would be fun to learn.
6: I've looked at videos. I feel good about this one.
3: Okay, you have to order a Rubik's Cube.
6: Okay, I got it. I like it.
3: And we'll hand him one that's messed up and he has to do it.
4: No way.
3: Okay. Ray.
5: Okay, Ray. How to tie essential knots.
4: Yeah!
3: Okay, Ray.
4: That's nice.
6: I already got yours, two in my shoes.
3: No.
5: No, like a nautical knot?
3: It says learning tie down lines and ropes is invaluable. It's basically like the four big knots they teach you, the Boy Scouts, the total time to learn that is about 1 hour total.
6: That's easy because I watch Below Deck. So starboard side, port side, that's simple.
3: Well, those are just boat sides, but
6: it's still important for knots.
3: Uh-huh. You got to give us the big knots. All right.
5: How many are left?
3: Me and Scuba, right? Okay. Pick Scuba.
5: Scuba. I don't. Oh, lock picking. How to pick a lock.
4: Oh, he might not. He might know that already.
6: For sure.
3: This is how to hotwire a car. Scuba's like, yeah, got it.
4: Okay,
3: Says it should take you about an hour. If you don't think that learning to pick locks is handy, then you've never been locked out of your home or room, and you need to learn how to pick a lock.
5: Okay.
7: All right. I could pop a slider, so I'm halfway there.
3: I think Mike has the hardest one so far with learning a Rubik's Cube.
4: Yes. Morse code sounds hard, though.
6: Yeah, Morse code.
3: All right. And for me?
5: This can't be for you. Also.
3: Why?
5: It's not the alcohol, but you already know it.
3: What?
5: Learn basic guitar chords.
4: Oh, dude, you're done.
5: No!
4: You're done.
5: We have to draw again. That's no fun. You already know them. Wait, you already know how to do this, too.
4: Oh, here we go.
5: Juggling three balls.
4: Oh, dude, yeah. You can do that thing where you act like you don't know how.
3: Estimated learning time, 3 hours, it says.
5: But you already know. Oh, we have to draw again. Okay. How to sew a button.
3: Okay.
4: Now we're talking.
3: This is a skill that is learned. Somehow men don't know how to sew, so I need to learn how to sew a button correctly. Estimated learning time, 40 minutes. Okay, everybody has this.

0: Yeah, if you don't, you get fined. Mike's is going to be really hard. Gosh. Lunchbox is weird. But, Mike's is hard.
1: As long as Mike is attempting it.
0: No, he has to learn it.
2: No, he has to solve a Rubik's Cube.
0: I mean, Scuba's got to pick a lock. How funny is that?
1: Okay, Mike D's is hands down the hardest one.
0: That's what I said.
1: Hands down.
0: Yes, that's what I said. I agree. That's the one you didn't want.
1: But I mean, if he comes in and tries, I don't think he should be punished.
0: Is he successful?
2: And then how long does he have to solve it? I've seen people try this for like weeks.
0: Here are the total list of them. Lock picking, how to tie a necktie properly, how to properly taste bourbon, juggling, how to sew a button, basic guitar chords, how to tie essential knots, Morse code, how to meditate. I wish I'd have got that.
1: Oh, that would be awesome.
0: Rubik's Cube and a magic trick.
2: Can't you just fake the meditation, though?
3: Yeah, just sit there and be quiet.
0: Nobody got it. I know. Okay, everybody have 2 weeks. Go. Bobby Bones. This is the Bobby Bones Show. Now, let us play Nate Smith. Here is World on Fire.

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1: We have a listener that feels guilty because they didn't tip a certain job. And I want to make them feel okay about it. But we'll talk about that in another place that's asking for tips that feels a bit crazy. We'll talk about tipping culture in general next.
2: 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Bobby Bones Show.
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0: All right, voicemail.
1: Normally, if I go get a massage from a massage therapist at a like massage place, I tip my massage therapist because I know the price of the massage. They don't get all that money. But I recently went and got a massage from a lady who has the massage stuff in her own house. I did not tip, but then I started to feel guilty and wonder if I should have tipped her. Thanks. Love the show.
0: I'm going to say no on that one. If they are doing it all with all their own equipment, their own resources, they're getting 100% of the money, I don't think you need to tip. I think if you go to a place and obviously they're not getting the full cut, this happens at salons a lot too.
2: Because
0: people will either rent chairs or they'll give a cut to the place that they're working. You tip. At a massage place that's a chain, you tip because they're not getting all the money. If she's coming and she sets a price and it's all her, I don't really think a tip is required.
2: Yeah. It's so hard though. Like my hair person, she owns her salon. Like it's just her. But I still, it's so customary to tip that it feels weird not to tip.
0: I can understand that feeling of, I've done this forever. If they come to your house, right, they say that? Or does she go to her place? Whatever it is, I don't think you should feel bad about that one.
2: Either way, I know, and my girlfriends and I, we've talked about the exact same thing. If someone owns it, then it's like, ugh. But you're so, it just feels weird not to tip.
0: If someone owns it, they're getting 100% of it.
2: I know.
0: I'm just going to tell you, the caller, you're fine here. If you wanted a tip, great. But I don't think this is one of those that's required because that's 100% them. Now, there is a story about Popeyes. They have self-service kiosks. And at the self-service kiosk, they're prompting customers for tips for the cooks behind the scenes.
2: Oh, okay.
0: So people are talking about it because it's a machine and it goes, would you like to tip? And if you are tipping, it goes to the, you know, the people making the food. What are your thoughts?
2: I mean, here's how I look at that. If you don't want to tip the cooks in the back, then hit no tip. But if you have it in you and you want to throw a buck their way, go for it.
0: Yeah, this is not something that's a server who is getting below minimum wage and is relying on tips. This is not that. This is if in the goodness of your heart, like Amy said, you're like, oh, I like to throw a buck or two at them. You absolutely can. You do not have to in this situation. You should not feel guilty if you don't, because they are making a full hourly wage, whatever it is. And I think a lot of people that get tipped, it's on customer service. There's really no customer service. They're back there. You don't even know who it is. So listen, I'm Mr. Tip. I work for tips. I was a waiter. I served. I get it. I'm always, if you can tip, do. In certain situations, you have to tip. This is not one of those where you have to tip. And it feels weird when a robot asks you for a tip. Now, what they should do is put a picture of one of the cooks up and go, this is Charles.
2: Mm-hmm.
0: He made your food. Would you like to tip him $2? Because then there's a human
2: connection.
0: Charles, who's there slaving away back there where it's hot with it. His beard's got a little chicken in it.
2: And then, And then after you tip, throw some confetti on the screen.
0: Oh, yeah.
2: Like that dopamine hit that I get from if I tip and it gives me a little I'm like, okay.
0: And one of those places that ring the bell when you tip, if it's on one of the, you know, to pay at the counter.
2: Oh, I don't need that. That's embarrassing to me. Like, I don't.
0: That's the ultimate dopamine. Ding, ding.
2: Where do they do that? PetSmart?
0: No, restaurants.
2: Oh, I haven't.
0: Yeah, and PetSmart, you don't tip. You just give a dollar and it goes to their cause. So I don't think you have to even tip at this Popeye self-service. But if they wanted to actually lift those tips, they should put even fake people. You know, you ain't got to put real people up there. Fake people. This is Ron. He did your cooking. In a little bio, Ron's got 4 kids. You know,

0: One of them struggling to get braces right now.
1: Yeah.
0: I'd hit Ron hard. I'd double up the pay on that thing. So tipping culture itself is out of control, but I do think you still have to be mindful of the jobs that have always depended on tips. And that's hard to do because everybody's asking now. So that's what's up. Thank you for your call, by the way. If you guys ever want to call us and ask us a question, you can. Either we'll answer, or it goes to voicemail like that one there, and you can leave one. 877-77-BOBBY.
2: Hey.

0: 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I'm going to look for 10 answers. I'm not going to give you the whole category here because you can look it up even if you're listening, you know, driving in your car, whatever. But it has to do with places in songs. Let's see how you do. The Bobby Feud next.
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3: All right, time for the Bobby Feud. The category is top 10 songs with states in the title.
5: Oh, man.
3: Top 10 songs with states in the title. It'll go Lunchbox, Amy, then Abby. Eddie's out because he lost last time. Lunchbox, you're up first.
5: Yeah. Sweet Home Alabama.
3: Show me Sweet Home Alabama. Number three answer.
5: Yep. Next one. Take me to the Hotel California.
3: Show me the Eagles, Hotel California. Number five answer.
5: Ah, now I don't know another song with, state in it.
3: Top 10 songs with states in the title. I can't really see Abby typing, so Ray, you make sure she doesn't like look stuff up.
6: She would never.
5: She would never do that.
3: You never know.
6: I don't have my computer.
5: Oh, I just got one.
3: Go ahead.
5: All my exes live in Texas.
3: Show me George Strait.
5: Yeah.
3: Number one answer.
6: Okay.
3: 10 points so far.
5: All my exes. Okay, where else could be, oh, man.
3: Top 10 songs with states in the title.
5: States in
3: three
5: the
3: down.
5: Title.
3: 5 seconds?
5: Yeah, I'm trying to think. Give me Oklahoma.
3: Oklahoma. Oh, where are they? Ray?
5: No. That's all I got, man.
3: All right, let's go to Amy. Amy, we got 7 left.
6: Okay. Georgia on my mind.
3: Answer?
6: Georgia on my mind.
3: Show me Georgia on my mind. Ray Charles, Georgia on my mind at number 8.
6: Okay.
3: So one, all my exes live in Texas. And number 2, Sweet Home Alabama. And number 5, Hotel California. And number 8, Georgia on my mind.
6: Ain't no love in Oklahoma.
3: That'd be a Luke Combs song?
6: Yes.
3: Show me Luke Combs, Ain't No Love in Oklahoma.
5: Oh!
3: Abby, you are a resident singer.
6: Mm-hmm.
3: Maybe you perform some of these songs?
7: Okay, this is a new one. I mean, it's Ella Langley, so Choose in Texas.
6: Oh, good one!
3: Show me Ella Langley, Choose in Texas. Number 6 answer. Have yourself 6 points.
5: Gosh.
7: Okay, here's another one with Texas. Blake Shelton, Texas.
3: That's true. Blake Shelton, Texas.
6: What? What?
3: Didn't make the list, but that wasn't number 1.
7: Okay.
3: Different than Austin, by the way.
7: Right.
3: Yeah. Top 10 songs with states in the title. Points are doubled now. We play 3 rounds. Lunchbox, you got 10 points, Lunchbox. What do you
5: got? I got one.
3: Go ahead.
5: Devil Went Down to Georgia. Yeah!
3: Show me Devil Went Down to Georgia. Number 4 answer, Charlie Daniels Band.
5: Goodness, that was a great pull. Great job, Lunch.
6: Oh my gosh, what's happening?
5: Best one I ever was. Amy, I'm just trying to think. Jeez.
3: 5 seconds?
5: Yeah, give me...
3: Time?
5: Alabama.

0: Yeah, yeah.
1: Chili Peppers, Danny, California.
0: Oh my gosh.
1: Okay, now point or triple. Now, this is where it's all going to be won or lost.
2: This is tough.
1: You have four left. The ones left are 2, 7, 9, and 10. Lunchbox top 10 songs with states in the title.
2: Yeah. I mean, I literally have nothing coming to my mind. I got it!
0: Oh, my gosh.
2: Tennessee Whiskey!
0: Oh.
1: Show me Tennessee Whiskey.
0: That's good.
2: Oh, my goodness!
1: Number two answer. Tennessee Whiskey, Chris Stapleton.
2: Only two. Okay. Gosh.
1: We have All My Exes Live in Texas, Tennessee Whiskey, Sweet Home Alabama, The Devil Went Down to Georgia, Hotel California, Choosing Texas, that's 1 through 6, and Georgia On My Mind at 8. Lunchbox, need an answer.
2: Yeah, I'm trying to think of someone that has a song about a state. Oh, man. I got... What? You didn't even give me a time.
1: I said need an answer, and then I gave you a lot of time.
0: Okay.
1: I said I need an answer, and then I gave you a lot of time. Did you want a second?
2: No.
1: Okay.
2: No.
1: Amy, you have 8 points.
0: Uh-huh.
1: These points are tripled. You can still win, but you got to hit one.
0: Okay. Tupac, California Love.
1: Interesting.
2: Oh, good.
1: Of all the California songs, we've done California Girls, Danny California.
2: You got it.
1: Tupac, California Love. Number 9 answer.
0: Okay.
1: Worth 27 points.
0: Oh, well.
2: I choke.
1: Amy has taken the lead.
0: Wow. What's that like? North Carolina, throw your hands up. Flip them around like a helicopter. North Carolina. Is that the title?
2: Amy goes after you, right?
0: Well, okay. I don't know the name of that song.
1: 5 seconds.
0: So I'll go with North Carolina.
1: North Carolina?
0: In parentheses, throw your hands up.
1: That song is called Raise Up, Petey Pablo. It's not, he just says North Carolina in it.
0: Okay, he says it a lot.
1: Mm-hmm. Abby, so you have 6 points. There's two answers left. We're looking for top 10 songs with states in the title. You have 7 and 10 left. Any of them put you in second place. You could still win the thing, too. You have All My Exes Live in Texas, Tennessee Whiskey, Sweet Home Alabama, The Devil Went Down to Georgia, Hotel California, Choosing Texas, Georgia On My Mind, California Love. Abby, what do you got?
3: Okay, I'm going to go California Dreamin'.
0: Oh, that's good.
1: Mamas and the Papas.
3: Yeah.
1: Show me for the win, California Dreamin'.
2: Yeah.
0: Oh, my gosh. What? How's
1: Abby,
0: that
1: you
0: not?
1: You finished last with 6 points. Gosh. You don't move on. But our winner is Amy, everybody. Nice job. Clutch.
0: Thank you.
1: You want the other ones?
0: Yep.
1: All right. The next one at number 7. It's a Reba song.
0: Oh. Mm-hmm.
1: What?
3: Lights went out.
0: Yeah. That's the night that the lights went out in Georgia.
1: Correct. Number 7. The night the lights went out in Georgia. Okay. And the number 10 song, it's a song from the 90s. It is a song about the state that you were born.
0: Okay. So it's about Texas.
1: The video had a bunch of people in bikinis.
0: Oh. God bless Texas.
1: Little Texas, God bless Texas. Yeah. Good round. Amy is our winner. Congratulations.
4: Coming up. Tell me something good.
1: Yeah. A high school band trip took an unexpected turn when two teenagers found themselves in a real-life rescue. What happens is pretty amazing. Eddie has the story coming up next in our positivity segment called Tell Me Something Good.
5: Bobby asked Ella Langley which instrument she learned first as a child.
6: Guitar? No, piano. I started taking piano lessons young, really young. And I was so young, I was like trying to learn it by ear, and the teacher was getting aggravated with me, so they told me I was too young. And then I never went back, and that's like one of the biggest regrets of my life.
1: That you didn't stick with piano? Mm-hmm. Did your parents put you in piano?
6: My grandma did.
1: And was she a piano player?
6: My grandpa was, but my grandma grew up singing in church, so just always thought it was really important to learn, and still literally one of the biggest regrets. I can only play a little bit by ear, but guitar, so really the first one I learned is guitar.
7: Yeah, the Bobby Bones Show.
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2: Tell me something good.
3: There's a marching band from Mississippi, and they're going to go on a huge trip to Honolulu, Hawaii. They're going to go see Pearl Harbor and all that stuff. But while they're in Hawaii, they go to Waikiki. They're on the beach. And one guy named Griffin, he's a band member, he hears someone screaming like 300 yards away in the water. There's a dude drowning. Hey, so he gets his buddy Mason, let's go save him. So Griffin's a lifeguard back home. He goes in the water, doesn't think twice, saves this guy from drowning. Here's the crazy part.
4: That was already crazy. They're on a trip and he saved somebody.
3: I know. It's even crazier. The guy that they saved was the travel agent that booked the whole trip. Isn't that crazy?
4: That's funny.
3: He was so grateful that they saved him. He goes, you know what? I'm going to book your next one for free.
4: His fee, not the whole
5: thing. Yeah, that's amazing.
4: His fee.
3: His fee.
4: Come on. All right, good one. That's what it's all about.

0: trip for 3 days, and day two, my buddy was like, hey man, I've had this title and it's running around in my head, but I can't quite nail it. The idea is she only dances to cowboy songs. As soon as he said it, I was like, man, I know exactly what that means. I just kind of started getting flashes of me being in college, chasing my wife around dive bars in Texas. When, you know, a George Strait song would come on or whatever, you'd see everybody kind of flock to the dance floor. Everybody kind of let their inhibitions to the wind. And it was just like, that was what I kind of pictured. And so I tried to kind of capture those gritty Sixth Street nights in Austin, Texas. Carefree, fun. She only dances to cowboy songs. Yeah.
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2: What are a beard's favorite nuts?
7: Mustachios.
2: Okay.
6: That was the Morning Corny.
2: You okay?
7: Yeah, my vision's really bad today.
2: You were holding your eye before you went on, and I had my headphones on, but you said something like, I can't see. And then,
7: yeah, I think I'm going to have to get my glasses out of my bag. You know, some days do you wake up and just see, if I push my computer really far away, I can see it better, but... I think I just need to put my glasses on. Like, some days they're either I woke up today and this is the day that they get worse, you know? Because one day I woke up and they're just worse a little, but I make it work. Like, I don't have to wear my glasses all the time, but sometimes it's just easier to wear my reading glasses. But right now, everything looks pretty blurry on my computer.
2: You okay?
7: Yeah, I'm okay. I think it's just part of aging.
2: Fair enough. I just want to make sure you're okay. Not like a stroke or anything.
7: I hope not.
2: I didn't mean to put that in your head. Okay.

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1: All right, voicemail.
2: I heard you guys talking about the driverless cars. What do you think about the flying cars that are in production right now? People are going to be able to fly without a license, without a flying license, a pilot's license, I mean, I'm sorry. What do you think? Love the show.
1: I think that it's going to be a good decade before these are actually common. I also think they will only be able to be flown by people that have the proper credentials to fly them, and they'll be used more as an Uber type situation than an everybody get one.
3: Yeah, that's what I've heard. It's going to be more like Uber.
1: You'll be able to get a license.
3: Yeah.
1: But it's going to be a different license.
3: Just like a CDL or whatever you
1: have.
3: Yeah,
1: it's a good... Because I had to learn how to drive an 18-wheeler, so I got a CDL. That's a good comparison. Yeah, but I wouldn't worry about a bunch of people crashing in the sky yet. But we're 10 years away, probably, from that happening. And when it starts to happen where they are using it, it'll launch in San Francisco first, because where all the tech is. And we'll see all their crashes, because that's where it all happens.

0: cars. That's where Waymo started. And we're like, oh, driverless cars. We got them where we live now. It's wild to see a driverless car. Caitlin's grandpa was with us a week and a half or so ago. And we pulled up beside a Waymo. And he lives in a small town in Oklahoma. They don't have Waymo. They don't even have Uber where he lives.
1: Oh, wow.
0: And so I said, that car didn't have a driver. And he's like, what? I said, how does it go? I said, you see all the sensors on top of it? There's one spinning on top. There's little wheels all over the place. I said, that's monitoring. He's like, I'd never get in one of those. I said the same thing a few years ago. And I still haven't gotten one.
1: Look at you now.
0: Yeah. Thank you for the voicemail. Hit us up anytime. 877-77-BOBBY. Hey, give me one more, Ray.
2: Yeah. Special shout out to Lunchbox. Sitting here in Virginia, Chesapeake, Virginia to be exact, and I'm watching The Price is Right, and I have thoroughly enjoyed the show this morning. Anyway, have a great day.
0: So that's from last week, whenever Lunchbox was on. Some people just saw it for the first time. Isn't that crazy?
3: That's weird. I thought everybody would have watched it the first time, and if they missed it, they would have gone and watched it online because you can stream everything. But hey, glad I could make it in her living room for the first time, and she enjoyed it.
0: A rerun's not a rerun to everybody if they haven't seen the original run.
3: And it's a treat. When you see me on there, I mean, it's highly entertaining.
0: You're the treat.
3: Yeah.
0: Yeah, got it. All right, hit us up anytime.
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0: Amy had a very awkward run-in with a man at the gas station. I have never heard of this happening before. We will talk about it next.
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3: Amy had an awkward run in at a gas station. This is hilarious. Yeah. So tell everybody what happened.
4: Okay. So I'm walking out of the gas station. I bought some things, so my hands are full. And the guy in front of me, he's opening the door for himself. And it seems as though he's going to hold it for me. So I just instinctively start to thank him and say thank you. That door is one that slams fast. He doesn't even try to hold it for me. It slams into me. And I was so embarrassed. But I had already said thank you. And I don't know if he thought I was saying thank you sarcastically, because then he snaps back at me. And he was like, you can get your own door. And I thought, wait, no, I was genuinely saying thank you. Or maybe he has some chip on his shoulder with women or holding doors for women. Or I don't know where this came from, but it was the most awkward encounter. And I was pumping gas too. So then, and he was at the tank like right across from me. And so I go back and I'm like trying to look at him like, what? And then I just undo my little gas thing. And then I get in my car and I'm like, how did that just happen?
3: Do it from his perspective. What do you think happened in his mind?
4: It has to be that he thought I was being sarcastic. It has to be that he didn't plan on getting my door, or he didn't know I was there. And then he heard me say thank you. So that's where he thought the sarcasm was coming from. And then he's like, you can get your own door. Or he just...
3: Who even says you can get your own door? Don't you just walk off?
4: I don't know.
3: If I don't see someone and they walk, because I've done that before, I've let the door go, and then I notice, and I go, oh my God, I'm so sorry, I didn't see you there. That's my general reaction to that.
4: You would think that's what was going to happen in this case, and it didn't. And I was like, okay, you know what? This guy is wounded, or he has some previous experience with this situation, or I don't know.
3: Trauma with past door opening?
4: Or women. Or women expecting men to do things for them. I like good help someone with the door, hold the door open, whether you're a guy or a girl.
3: Yeah.
4: Like as a girl.
3: If a dude's behind me, I'll even hold the door for a second because he's coming through.
4: Exactly.
3: Yeah. Here you go, dude. Like I was at the movies, a dude opened the door for me. He went through to begin with, and then I was right behind him and he just put his heel on and was like, here you go. And I was like, appreciate that.
4: Yeah. I this isn't really a chivalry thing to me. It just was more, this is what makes sense. Like, I'm coming up behind you. But then, you know, sometimes the door will shut slow, so it's kind of fine. This one was, like, really fast.
3: How full were your arms?
4: I mean, I just had, like, two bottles of water and then a bar, but my keys and my wallet, too. So, you know.
3: Lunchbox, what happened here in this situation?
5: I just think he didn't see Amy at all. And Amy just assumed, oh, this guy, my knight in shining armor, is going to hold the door for me. And so he let it go. And then he hears thank you. And he turns around and he sees her. And he's like, oh, this lady's being rude to me.
4: Yeah.
5: Like, how was I supposed to know you're behind me?
4: Lunchbox is, that's the only thing. I mean, of course, I thought about it all night. And that's the only conclusion I could come to, is that he thought my thank you was sarcasm, and it was not. I'm just used to that sort of exchange. So I'm like, oh yeah, he's gonna get the door, I might as well say thank you now.
3: Where'd the door hit you?
4: Well, it just kind of came back. I mean, it didn't like hit me in the face, thank goodness, but like I was able to catch it, but it just popped faster than, I mean, how awkward if it would have hit me in the face.
3: What's your general relationship with guys needing to hold doors for women?
4: What do you mean, kneading?
3: I don't know. I just, like, what you...
4: Oh, I think it's the right... I think we need to do that. As people, we need to do that. But I like it.

0: Especially if a guy will get my door, or he'll come up ahead of me and get the door. I like that.
1: What if it's a guy you don't know?
0: That's fine.
1: I'm a big door getter. I just wonder because not everybody is.
0: Yeah, I don't have to prove anything about me getting my own door. Like, I am capable of getting the door. But is it cool if a man wants to get my door? I have no problem with that.
1: If someone's old, I'll rush up and get the door for them if it's a lady.
0: That's legit.
1: If it's a woman around the same age or younger and I'm 7 or 8 steps behind, I'm not rushing because then it looks like I'm trying to get with her.
0: Yeah, that could be a little confusing.
1: If I'm going first and I see any woman behind me at all, a step or two, I'm going to open the door and let them go through. But there's a fine line. And also, if you're too far up, you don't want to hold it forever because then it's just awkward. You're just sitting there holding it and they decide to look at their phone, tie their shoe, and you're sitting there just holding the door.
0: Would you ever say to someone, you can get your own door?
1: No, why would not be like, you're capable? Yeah. Wouldn't say that.
0: Yeah. What if you thought someone was being sarcastic towards you, being like, thank you? Which I didn't even say in that tone, but some people, they get a little confused.
1: It wouldn't happen because if I saw them, I would hold the door. So I'm sorry that happened to you. You did not deserve that.
0: Hey.
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1: I went to do something over the weekend and everybody said, this is so great, this is so great, this is so great. And you know me, if somebody tells me it's so great, I'm trying to find a reason it's not. So I did something that everybody said it was amazing. I want to tell you all about it, and I want to tell you if I was able to prove them wrong. We will talk about that next.
0: Bobby once pitched some drink ideas to Ashley McBride for her non-alcoholic bar in Nashville.
1: Bone dry margarita.
2: Bone.

0: Dry. Bone dry is great. 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
1: The mint bonito.
0: Hey, I actually like that.
2: That's awesome, dude. I like that one.
3: You guys like, that was terrible. Yeah. That was the worst one.
0: Yeah, the bonito is great.
3: That was my worst one.
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6: Yes, Bobby Bones.
7: I went to see the Odyssey.
8: How was it?
7: It's long.
8: Well, yeah, we know that
7: one. It's long, yeah. And I don't like period pieces. And the colors are very green and old red and gray. I don't like those type of movies. And there's a lot of water. I don't like that much water. I don't like really sea movies or ocean movies that much, okay, generally speaking. So, and we didn't go to the IMAX.
8: Oh, because you didn't want to strain your neck.
7: I went in my ChatGPT and said, would I rather sit IMAX second row or in a normal theater middle back? And then it said, well, is it 70 millimeter?
9: Told you.
7: And I said, it is. And ChatGPT said, well, that's going to be a harder decision then. And it said the three things and it listed them out for me. Number one was go at a different time and sit in a better seat. Number two was go to the regular theater. Number three was sit second row.
8: Okay.
7: So we still went to a regular theater, sit in the second row. I don't feel like we missed anything because I don't know the difference, right?
9: Yeah.
7: It's like, I don't know what I missed. It was perfectly proportioned to me. It was awesome.
8: So it lived up to the hype, even with the...
7: I unhyped it a lot.
8: The water?
7: Everything was working against it. The length, the colors, the water, all. It's all the things I don't like in a movie. It was amazing.
8: Did Caitlin love it?
7: Yeah, her nervous system's a bit different. She's postpartum. She said that. She goes, I really liked it, but my nervous system is just a little shot.
8: Okay.
7: So she really liked it, but she said it was a little much. It has everything. There's adventure, and there's fight, and there's Matt Damon, who got so jacked for the movie. I looked at my phone hour 45 in because I was going, all right, I'm starting to feel fatigue. I wonder how long we're into the movie. And I set my timer to start it right after the previews. Just see where it was. But hour 45, I got a little fatigued of just sitting in the theater. And it ends up being like a two hour, 45 minute movie. It's great. I guess officially Tuesday review it tomorrow. But it's really good.
9: I'm glad you liked it.
7: It's every time you think, wow, that's great. And then it comes back down a little bit to tell more story. Hey, something else crazy happens. Now, here's the thing that I wonder from you. We're in the middle of it. And my

0: I'm pretty sure now that's
1: changed. Are they still yellow?
0: I don't know. And we could fact check
2: yeah,
0: that.
2: But sparkness.
0: It is, yeah.
1: Why'd they change? What happened to Cliff?
0: Cliff died, man. I know.
1: Oh, man, sad day.
0: So here's my question about that, because I never read it, and I like to read. But did your school make you read any book at all, ever?
1: Yes.
0: My school never made me read a single book. I had a bad education. I shouldn't say bad. I think they tried hard. I had a poor education. Like, we were a very poor school. We never had to read a single book in the history of my kindergarten through 12th grade.
1: That's interesting. We had to do book reports. Did you?
0: I did, but for personal pan pizzas, for Book It, from 2nd, 3rd, and 4th, and 5th grade, so we could get personal pan pizzas.
1: Uh-huh.
0: But I like to read, but never in high school or junior high did they say you have to read a book.
1: Okay.
0: Never was there forced reading on us. I think because they thought we wouldn't read a full book. So I think I'm shocked that my school never made me read a book. Because if Book It, they didn't make you read, but you got pizzas from Book It.
1: Yeah.
0: What books did your school make you read?
1: I can't tell you because I didn't really read them. I got the clip. If I really had taken it in, then I could tell you. But I would always go get the Cliff's Notes, and I would just somehow weasel my way through. I'm telling you, when I think back of passing high school and college, I don't know how I did it. But I did it. But my brain was in such overload trying to figure out how to just figure everything out and do it that I just did enough to get it done. And I didn't have terrible grades. Now, were they great? No. But I think I was able to fly under the radar to where there wasn't really much concern. Somehow I got it done. And I don't have, there's not enough space up there left for memory of it all.
0: Limited capacity? Is that what you're saying?
1: Well, I just think I was in a mode of like, just figure out how to get this done. There wasn't room for retention.
0: I'm not shocked that schools made people read books because I would see them on television. I guess I'm shocked that my school never made me read a single book. And there was never a class that made us read a single book.
1: Because like even my kids, like they have specific books they've had. Yeah.
0: Mike, were you forced to read books?
2: A lot of books.
0: Can you name three books you were forced to read in high school?
2: To Kill a Mockingbird.
1: Yeah, probably.
0: Saw the movie.
2: The Great Gatsby. We'd usually read the book and then watch the movie.
0: I read that way later in life, so I read

0: no, I didn't read the Iliad or the Odyssey. She's like, really? So she knew everything that was going to happen because she read the book. Did you read the book?
1: No.
0: Did you read the book?
2: In school, yeah.
0: Okay. I mean, she said she was forced to read it in school.
1: If I had to read it in school, I definitely read the Cliff's Notes, and I don't remember.
0: I think also we're old. I think they're called Spark Notes now. For everybody who's not

0: Good for you guys for being forced to read books.
1: Animal Farm was another one.
0: Read that on my own. And 1984, read that on my
2: 1984.
0: Own.
2: 1984.
0: I think what happened too is I got out of school and went, I never read a lot of these books people are talking about. So then I just started reading those books.
3: I just texted my best friend from high school. Do you remember any books we had to read in high school, like mandatory? She goes, She just remembered. So, I don't know that she remembers either.
0: Well, and I'll give it an official rating tomorrow, but cat's out of the bag. I don't want to overhype it. Just go in. I wonder if this is going to be good. But The Odyssey, it's so good. And it's long, and I don't want to watch it again. No interest because it's so long, but it is an experience. And I know a lot of people were rooting for it to fail because it was like so woke, because they casted all different kinds of people, men, women, different colors. They casted...
3: men, women in different colors, that's woke?
0: Well, they would say like, well, there's not black people here. And they casted...
1: Elliot Page?
0: Elliot Page, who used to be going by the name of...
1: Ellen Page.
0: Yes. And it's great. So it's going to make a good $1 billion, and it should. And Christopher Nolan, he's awesome. That's all I have to say. So go watch The Odyssey if you can.

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1: 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It's a great story. Lunchbox has it next in our segment called Tell Me Something Good.
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3: Disney and Starlight Children's Foundation are helping kids around the world see Toy Story 5. And I'm not talking normal kids. I'm talking kids getting medical treatment that are stuck in the hospital, can't go to the movie theater. So what'd they do? They linked up to 400 different hospitals around the world and brought Toy Story to them. Set up special screening rooms, magical places. They even had the characters show up and greet the kids and have fun. And they gave them away 18,000 toys about Toy Story 5 to these kids.
4: That's really cool. I like mascots, though. It doesn't matter the mascot. Mm-hmm. I just love a mascot. As an adult, I love a mascot. Can you imagine being a kid and a Toy Story character show up?
3: Yeah, and then when you're in the hospital, you know, you get those boring gowns. It's like, oh, this is so cool, cringy. Oh, no. They donated 34,000 Toy Story 5 gowns to the kids so they can dress in style.
4: That's pretty neat. Good job by them.
3: Oh, wait. You think it's over?
4: I thought it was over. I really thought we were about to end it. Okay.
3: No. You know those people that play Woody and Buzz and all them? They're A-listers, right?
4: People that play them, Tim Allen,
5: Tom Hanks.
3: Yeah. Oh, they set up video calls with the kids, with the A-listers. So they chimed into the little screening, said, hey, enjoy the movie. Really hope you guys get better. Keep fighting, things like that. Bam. Now they're done.
5: Okay.
4: All right, they're done.
3: Yeah.
4: I'm afraid if I get on something else, he's going to do it again.
3: No. See, I would pause. So you guys like, wow, that's amazing. But it just kept going and going and going.
4: That's cool for those kids. An aside. So it's nothing to do with that. That's an amazing story. Was Toy Story 5 good, Mike?
6: Really good. One of the best movies of the year.
4: That's crazy that a 5 could still be that good.
5: I know.
4: Usually by about 3, it's over. Home Alone 3, sucked.
6: Yeah, 4 wasn't great, but 5 was good.
4: What happened in 5? What was the theme in 5?
6: It's essentially Jesse's story. So kind of like what happened in part 1, but from Jesse's perspective.
4: Is Jesse the cowgirl?
6: Yes.
5: And who plays Jesse?
6: Joan Cusack.
5: Okay.
4: Will boys like it? Even though it's about, because you know, as a kid boy, you don't want to watch anything that's girl.
3: Hold on, John Cusack plays a chick?
5: No, Joan.
4: Joan.
3: I don't know who that is.
4: It's a great story. Anyway, there you go. That's what it's all about.
0: That was Tell Me Something Good.

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3: There are 10 skills every guy needs to know. I have all 10 skills in this hat, and Amy's going to draw for each guy, and we're going to have a week to learn the skill.
4: Oh, my goodness.
5: Oh, my. Okay.
3: So, me, Eddie, Mike D. Yeah, sorry, buddy.
6: Oh, man.
3: Lunchbox.
7: Yeah.
3: Raymundo.
7: Yeah!
3: Scuba Steve.
4: Okay.
3: So, I can tell you what some... Should I not tell him? There's only one I can't do. And I'm going to say now I can't do it because it's learning how to taste bourbon.
4: Oh, you're not going to do that.
3: I don't drink.
4: No.
5: So that's an obvious, like, if we draw that.
3: Yeah, that one for me, I was looking to see if there was anything else. I think everybody else can do them. But how to properly taste bourbon. Also, that one is it's like estimated time 10 minutes to learn. So if I come up on that one, I'm going to have to bow out, okay?
4: Okay.
3: Amy, pick one of the guys right now.
5: Okay. Lunchbox.
3: Okay. Draw lunchboxes.
5: Can you lower it a little?
3: Well, I don't want you to look in there.
5: I can't reach it.
3: Oh, good point, good point.
4: Okay. Close your eyes.
5: I'll close my eyes.
3: Lunchbox, the skill you'll be learning is? What is it?
5: This could come in.

0: Andy, Morse code.
1: Okay.
2: What on earth?
3: Oh, yes. So,
1: Lunchbox, here's what it says about that.
3: All right.
1: Learn Morse code. It says it's an antiquated skill, but you may need it to save your life. You have to learn Morse code, and if someone writes it or says it, you have to be able to understand it. And it says it should take around 2 hours total time in to learn Morse code.
2: No way. This is the...
1: And if we do it, he needs to know what it says. We'll do something simple. Okay?
0: Okay. Okay.
1: All right.
0: I'm just going to close my eyes. You can put it...
1: Okay. Who's the next guy?
0: Eddie.
1: Okay. Eddie?
0: Learn basic magic tricks.
1: Okay.
2: Nice.
1: Okay, here you go. It's going to be a little more than basic. So you have to learn a really cool magic trick and do it on the show.
2: Like a card trick.
1: I don't think the card trick counts.
2: Oh, great. Like, I'm not going to do like rabbit in a hat or anything like that, right?
1: You have to. I'm not going to give you any rules.
2: Oh.
1: But in, we'll say 2 weeks, you have to do a really cool magic trick for the show that's not cards.
2: Okay, I'm going to have to go to a magic shop.
1: Okay.
0: Okay.
1: Who's next?
0: Bobby.
1: Okay.
0: Oh, wait. Who else? What are the other boys?
1: Do Mike.
0: Mike.
1: Boys. We're men.
2: Yeah, we're not boys.
1: What's Mike D?
0: Oh, no.
4: Oh, no.
0: Is this possible? Hey,
1: kill a human.
4: Oh, no.
2: Hire a hitman.
0: If there's anybody that might maybe already know how to do it, would be Mike. How to solve a Rubik's Cube.
1: Oh, that's the hardest one.
2: How are you going
1: to
2: do that?
1: But that would be fun to learn.
4: I've looked at videos. I'm good. I feel good about this one.
1: Okay, you have to order a Rubik's Cube.
4: Okay, I got it. I like it.
1: And we'll hand him one that's messed up, and he has to do it.
2: No way.
1: Okay?
0: Ray. Oh, wow.
1: Do Ray.
0: Okay, Ray. How to tie essential knots.
1: Yeah! Okay, Ray.
2: That's nice.
3: I already got two in my shoes.
1: No.
0: No, like a nautical knot?
1: It says learning tie down lines and ropes is invaluable. It's basically... like the four big knots they teach you, the Boy Scouts, the total time to learn that is about 1 hour total.
3: That's easy because I watch Below Deck. So starboard side, port side, it's simple.
1: Well, those are just boat sides. But
3: it's still important for knots.
1: Uh-huh. You got to give us the big knots. All right.
0: How many are left?
1: Me and Scuba, right? Okay. Pick Scuba.
0: Scuba. Lock picking. How to pick a lock.
2: Oh, he might know that already.
3: For sure. This is hilarious.
1: How to hotwire a car. Scuba's like, yeah, got it.
3: It says
1: it should take you about an hour. If you don't think that learning to pick locks is handy, then you've never been locked out of your home or room, and you need to learn how to pick a lock.
0: Okay.
3: All right. I could pop a slider, so I'm halfway there.
1: I think Mike has the hardest one so far with learning a Rubik's Cube.
2: Yes. Morse code sounds hard, though.
3: Yeah, Morse code.
1: All right. And for me...
0: This is can't be for you. Also.
1: Why?
0: It's not the alcohol, but you already know it.
1: What?
0: Learn basic guitar chords.
2: Oh, dude, you're done.
0: No!
2: You're done.
0: We have to draw again. That's no fun. You already know them. Wait, you already know how to do this, too.
2: Oh, here we go.
0: Juggling three balls.
2: Oh, dude, yeah. You can do that thing where you act like you don't know how.
1: Estimated learning time, 3 hours, it says.
0: But you already know. Oh, we have to draw again. Okay. How to sew a button.
1: Okay.
2: Now we're talking.
1: This is a skill that is learned. Somehow men don't know how to sew, so I need to learn how to sew a button correctly. Estimated learning time, 40 minutes. Okay, everybody has theirs?
2: Yeah.
1: So, 2 weeks.
4: 2 weeks.
1: You can come in at any point and say you're ready to show your man skill, but you got 2 weeks. Everybody good?
2: Yes.
1: And if you don't, there'll be a fine.
2: Wheel of punishment?
1: I don't know what the fine is yet, but... Okay. Yeah, if you don't, you get fined. Mike's is going to be really hard. Gosh. Lunchbox is weird. Mike's is hard.
0: As long as Mike is attempting it.
1: No, he has to learn it.
2: No, he has to solve a Rubik's Cube.
1: I mean, Scuba's got to pick a lock. How funny is that?
0: Okay, Mike D's is hands down the hardest one.
1: That's what I said.
0: Hands down.
1: Yes, that's what I said. I agree. That's the one you didn't want.
0: But I mean, if he comes in and tries, I don't think he should be punished.
1: Is he successful?
2: And then how long does he have to solve it? I've seen people try this for like weeks.
1: Here are the total list of them. Lock picking, how to tie a necktie properly, how to properly taste bourbon, juggling, how to sew a button, basic guitar chords, how to tie essential knots, Morse code, how to meditate. I wish I'd have got that.
0: Oh, that would be awesome.
1: Rubik's Cube and a magic trick.
2: Can't you just fake the meditation though?
3: Yeah, just sit there and be quiet.
1: It. I know. Okay, everybody have 2 weeks. Go.
5: Bobby Bones.
1: Now, let's play Blake Shelton and Gwen Stefani. Here is Nobody But You.

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4: So on Friday afternoon, I have the dogs out in the backyard. And we have a backyard normal size, but then we have some woods, a few acres of woods behind. And so Eller, who's half hound, she's out. She loves to just hunt rabbits and stuff. And she always runs into the woods. And so I hear her in the woods, which is weird. Because she doesn't really go crazy in the woods. Well, she comes running out. I don't think much of it. Now, the Arkansan in me hears that and goes, oh, I think she got bit by a snake. Like, when I hear her act like that.
7: Oh, wow.
4: She came running out. So I was like, well, she must be fine. A couple hours later, she's limping really badly. And I'm like, well, she must have got bit by something. And then she won't even limp on her leg. She won't even, like, get up. And if she does, she's just dragging it. And I'm like, oh, crap. She got bit by a snake.
7: Oh, gosh.
4: Now, I go upstairs. Our vet is a very close friend of ours, Josie, and I text her. I said, I think Ella got bit by a snake. And she said, why do you think that? I said, I don't know. I'm a hillbilly. I'm from the woods, and I've just heard dogs get bit by snakes. And she goes, okay. About that time, Caitlin goes, hey, there's something in the backyard. And I stand up, and it's a big old coyote.
7: Oh.
8: Oh, wow.
7: Ella got bit by a coyote?
4: Yeah.
7: Dang. What?
4: So, and I pulled out my phone and I start recording. And I'll post it on my social media in just a minute. And so, coyote's there. And I'm looking at it. And it can't see me. I'm in the house. And then all of its babies come running out. And for a second, you're like, oh. And then I remember, she's on our property. She just attacked our dog.
7: Right.
4: So, I got to deal with coyotes later. So, Josie's like, you got to throw Ella in the car. Her shots are all up to date, but let me see her. I need to give her a booster, and I need to give you this medicine. So I pick her up and put her in the back of the car, but she doesn't want to be touched because her leg hurts so bad. And she's not trying to bite me, but she's like, hey, you need to chill
7: she's
4: out.
7: In pain. Yeah.
4: Yeah. So I put her in the back of the car. We're in the Hyundai. We're flying over to Josie's house, and she meets me out front. And so I pick Eller up, and I lay her on the ground, and Josie... Well, she has some turkey, so I'm feeding Eller turkey while Josie's sticking shots in her. Take her back home, and the next day she can.

0: move a little bit. It's been a slow process, but also the next day I walk back out, and the coyotes now own the yard. Mm. They're all out there in the daytime. Like, what? We just got overtaken. Like, they planted a flag in our yard and said, we live here. So I can't let the dogs go in the backyard right now at all. So I have to walk them over to the side in this really tiny piece of grass that we have. And now I got to call some trappers, but I don't want them to kill the coyotes. I want them to come and trap them and take them and release them somewhere else.
1: Okay, but y'all told me they're not, they take them. Are they really taking them and releasing them? Because remember, I was worried about that.
0: I don't know what they're doing. I don't ask questions. but I would like to be told they're going to take them and release them.
1: I would as well.
2: As long as they tell you that.
0: Well, when I did an episode of Breaking Bobby Bones.
1: Yeah, y'all did
0: which
1: that.
0: Which you can watch on Amazon. I worked with a trapper and we went and trapped animals and he freed them back into the woods. I was with him. Now, was he doing that just because I was with him? We had cameras? I don't know.
1: Where's that guy? Call
0: but
1: him.
0: Yeah, we have like a family of coyotes in the backyard.
1: That's crazy.
0: And the second time I went out there, I was like, and they don't want to mess with us as much as we don't want to mess with them. But I was out there and I was getting closer to it because they'll run, wouldn't run. I was like, whoop. Nothing, just staring at me.
2: Wow.
0: Nothing. So we got to deal with that.
2: Are you hearing them at night? Like, are they howling
0: mm-hmm.
2: or anything?
0: Mm-mm.
2: Wow.
0: No, not really a cartoon.
2: No, they howl.
0: Full moon, no full moon. no howling. But I can't even let my fat bulldog go out there because, boy, they'll have a Thanksgiving dinner with him.
2: Yeah, they'd love that.
1: They'll be like, we're never leaving.
0: They call their other friends. So,
1: man, that's scary.
0: Yeah.
1: Well, just that.
0: You should see the video. I'm going to post it. My Instagram is Mr. Bobby Bones. I didn't post it now, or I didn't post it already. I'm going to post it now. Yeah. I will do that in just a second during this break. But yeah, we had a. It's annoying because Eller loves to run, and I can't let her out all weekend. So we need to find a trapper in town to come and trap and then free them. And if it's finger quote free, that's okay.
2: They're just far away.
0: I sent Arkansas Keith a picture. And all he did was send a picture back of a bullet.
1: Yeah, that's what I was thinking. Yeah. Like, if you were in Arkansas, that's probably, and Keith is with you, that's probably, it'd be handled.
0: It'd be handled, but I can't shoot a gun because we have guns. I have a shotgun. I would just take some birdshot and go out back into the woods. But I don't, you can't shoot a gun in the middle of the city.
2: Mm-mm, that's illegal.
0: And we're not downtown. But
1: that's why I said if you were in Arkansas.
0: Yeah. But what I'm worried about is I'm going to post this video and you're going to see the babies come out to it. And everyone's going to have sympathy for the coyote.
1: Cute. I know. Right. Even the coyotes are cute. Or when I had a bob.
0: They're dirty. Listen,
2: they're not very cute.
1: That bobcat was in my yard not too long
0: cuter.
1: Ago. So cute.
0: Cuter. We had a bobcat in our old property. Definitely cuter. They're so dirty. And the reason that we had to take her, even though she had her shots, there's such bacteria in their mouth.
1: No, it's not their fault.
0: I agree.
1: That they're dirty.
0: I agree. That's why
2: they don't have any of those treats that clean their mouth.
1: Like a dentist.
0: I take one of those
1: stick.
0: Chewy bones. Yeah. Anyway, that was the weekend. Also, I was on Twitter a little bit, and they put out the whole Spider-Man movie. They leaked the whole thing, just like they leaked the Odyssey.
2: Dang.
0: I sent Mike a link. He'd already watched it.
3: Yeah, that's crazy.
0: How are they doing this?
3: The one you sent me, it was just somebody in like with a camera inside the theater.
0: That one was?
3: Yeah.
2: Old school?
3: That's old school.
1: But, but the other one, Odyssey, was not camera inside the theater.
0: I didn't think so, but I didn't watch enough of it because I respect the art. Also, I don't want to watch a really good movie like that on my phone.
2: No.
0: Also, this was the second biggest opening weekend for a movie ever.
3: Yeah, right behind Avengers Endgame.
0: And
1: my son went twice.
0: To Spider-Man?
1: Yes. Because he got invited with friends Friday night and then last night. And he's like, well, I'm getting invited. I want to go. Like, he didn't want to miss out.
0: Worth the hype?
3: Oh, yeah. That's really good.
1: Mm-hmm.
0: It's Spider-Man Brand New Day. Really good, huh?
3: Yeah. I would say now a top 10 Marvel movie, and there are almost 40 of them.
1: Wow.
0: How many times have you been?
3: I'm going again this weekend.
0: He does a good job as Spider-Man.
3: He's the best Spider-Man now. Like, he beats Andrew Garfield. He beats Tobey Maguire. Now, this is, like, his movie.
0: Rank them in order.
3: I would go Tom Holland at 1, Tobey Maguire at 2, and Andrew Garfield at 3, because he only got 2 movies.
0: So, is it sad to say I've not seen any Tom Holland Spider-Man movies?
3: Yeah.
0: And I love Spider-Man. I've seen Avengers. He's in those, though, right?
3: He is in those.
0: Yeah. You see that foldable Samsung phone in those?
3: Yeah, it looks good. I want one.
0: Me too. The phone folds, which seems like alien technology, but it is the Galaxy Z Fold 8. You can actually pre-order one now.

0: 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And Spider-Man Brand New Day now playing exclusively in theaters. And it's as good as everybody hoped, huh?
1: Yeah. And I would, like, he's my favorite superhero, so I thought I was going to be so hype on it. But no, everybody else is loving it too.
0: I saw where they predicted a pretty good weekend for it. It ended up being so good that it's the second biggest of all time.
1: Almost $1 billion in one weekend is crazy.
0: Oh, is that right?
1: Yeah.
0: Dang. And mostly I just want the phone.
2: Who had the phone in the movie?
1: Spider-Man.
2: Wow, that's cool.
0: Doesn't that foldable phone just, again, seem like alien technology they'd bring down, and it's like a hard phone and just like fits?
2: Yeah. The way it folds up.
0: Yep. 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There you go. I didn't watch it on Twitter, though. I saw the very big, okay, I watched like 3 minutes of it. I just saw they do those cartoon stills that start it, and I was like, I can't do this. I need to appreciate the art. Jason Aldean now, Trouble with a Heartbreak, Bobby Bones Show. 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
3: The Bobby Bones Show, everybody roll.
4: Yeah.
2: This is more tell me something suck, but leprosy cases are on the rise in Florida. Feels biblical.
5: Yeah, what?
4: Yeah, what even is that?
5: Yeah. Still a thing?
2: 17 cases of Hansen's disease, also known as leprosy, continuing a recent increase in locally acquired infections, which they say are linked to armadillos. Whoa. So we got lettuce giving us diarrhea and armadillos given us leprosy.
5: Yeah.
2: The disease can cause serious complications if left untreated. It is rare. Most people are naturally immune. Some are not, but you got to get on the antibiotics quickly. But how about that? Armadillos.
5: Well, I'm reading about leprosy right now. It says every 2 minutes someone's diagnosed with it.
4: Like currently?
5: Yeah, I mean, it's a website.
4: It's
5: not from ancient times.
4: That's the one where back in the day they would put islands, right? Like people all on an island, and then only certain doctors would live on that island to take care of them.
5: Oh, wow.
2: 95% of people have a natural immunity, but that doesn't mean people don't get sick from it and die. But it is, this one is just, it's just armadillos.
4: So are they touching them? Do you know? Like, yeah. What are they, doing stuff?
2: I think so. I don't think they're hooking up with them.
4: Okay.
2: If so, those people need to have leprosy. If you're getting leprosy from hooking up with an armadillo, I support you getting leprosy. There's a kid. He's in first grade. He was suspended for biting a sandwich into the shape of a gun.
5: Okay. He was suspended?
2: Yep. And I think this is one of those Newmont stories where I'll give it to you first. A Georgia family says their 6-year-old son with autism keeps getting punished at school. John Medina, a first grader at the elementary school, was suspended last year after biting a sandwich into the shape of a gun and pointing it at a classmate during lunch. Mm. His mother hired a former

0: It's a tough one.
1: That's tough.
2: It's a tough one because we understand a sandwich is not going to shoot anybody.
0: Right.
2: But if there are rules that say it doesn't have to be a sandwich. You can't
1: be anything.
2: Cut a piece of paper and then hold it as a gun at school because of all the school shootings. Okay, but then you add in, they're saying he's autistic. Again, this is one of those that you have to treat and understand that there's a lot of nuance involved here. School records show he's been disciplined more than 30 times since 2023, including 14 suspensions for things like pointing a water bottle and making gun noises and drawing a picture of a turkey being shot.
0: Okay, so it's a bunch of stuff about guns. Okay. Because I was going to say the sandwich, I mean, that sounds pretty talented.
2: I know. I know? I was thinking, what I was thinking was, did he take his tongue and do the gun hole, like the finger hole? I didn't say that out loud yet, but same.
0: Like, that's got to be hard.
2: Mm-hmm. If he has, I only know what I'm reading here, but it feels like if this is a continuing problem and he's doing this around other kids, maybe you have to find an environment that's not around as many kids until they can fix whatever's happening. What do you think about that?
1: Yeah, I mean, it just sounds like I don't think the kid means any harm.
2: Agree.
1: But unfortunately, with this pattern that's happening, there's something bigger happening here. And I just hope they can get him the help that he needs to behave properly at school.
2: You want to know a crazy one? And I'm going from memory here, so it's going to be a little off. A teacher was working on a lesson plan, and I think she was also chatting on her computer like Lunchbox does and one of the kids came up behind her and deleted the lesson plan being funny, and she made a joke to somebody going, "Hey, I feel like I want to shoot these kids," and they came up and arrested her.
1: Oh my gosh.
0: Whoa. Yeah, you can't say that.
2: Yeah. She was just texting to somebody.
1: Like, she wasn't really going to do anything.
2: Right, yeah, and she was just talking amongst a private conversation, and then someone, I don't know, Big Brother sees it and comes up.
1: I wonder if they have like a flag, if like gun, shoot,
2: flag. They're watching
1: bullet.
2: They're watching everything we write anyway.
0: Well, there's just someone
1: I know,
0: watching
1: but
0: it.
1: But I mean, they probably don't get alerts for just normal back and forth words. But if certain words pop up, they probably get it triggers a notification of sorts.
0: So what are you thinking? That was too harsh? Because I mean,
2: I'm thinking I read this story briefly and I need to probably read more of it. But me hearing that story about the kid chewing the sandwich into a gun made me think about that story. So I'm thinking, my mind goes, do you see it? A student teacher was arrested after a student deleted her lesson plan. She vented in a private message by asking if she should shoot the student.
0: What? Asking?
2: And,
0: huh?
1: She asked?
2: To whomever she was chatting with, like her friend. Like as a joke.
1: She was,
2: not saying that's a good joke.
0: No.
2: But it was clearly a joke and it was in a private message. Illinois student teacher allegedly commented about shooting student. Okay, I have it now, finally. She was making a comment. Arrested 22-year-old Kristen Volpe. According to deputies, she commented on shooting a student in a chat with friends after a student came up and closed her laptop during class. She sent the message to friends asking jokingly if she should shoot the student. By the way, you can't do that.
1: No,
2: but also,
1: she's a student teacher.
2: Did it say student teacher?
1: Yeah,
2: I was just reading it.
1: Because she's 22, she's a student teacher, so she's needs to grow up a little bit.
0: Yeah, she's immature.
2: Deputies interviewed her and came to the conclusion that she made the comment out of exasperation and no intentions to harm anybody. I also would agree with that.
0: Yeah.
1: Right.
2: This is one of those where, okay, first I want to know, how'd you know she wrote that? You're watching everything we write.
0: Yeah.
2: Duh. Secondly, she didn't mean it, so should there be some sort of light slap on the wrist? Yes, but should we ruin her life for it? No. And that's the definition of nuance, right? Like, everything's not just black or white. Yeah, she got her student teaching, she's got a big lesson.
1: Now, if she was like to her friends, like, "Hey, I have a gun in my backpack. What should I do with it?"
2: Yeah.
1: Okay, that's different.
2: Agree.
1: But it's just sort of like, you know, sometimes when you're having a rough day and you're just like, ugh,
0: I'm going to kill someone.
1: Well, I was going to say, shoot me.
0: I've said both.
2: Man, all of that's weird.
1: Or that time we were going on Price is Right in Vegas, and I was like, if you get picked, I'm going to kill you.
0: Oh, yeah.
1: Yeah, I did.
2: Then I got picked, and then they didn't even arrest her.
1: Right. But also, I wasn't going to harm you.
2: Yep.
0: That's all weird.
2: That's a wild one.
0: Yeah.
2: That's a wild one. Okay, break.
3: Coming up. Tell me something good.
0: Yeah.
2: A high school band trip took an unexpected turn when two teenagers found themselves in a real-life rescue. What happens is pretty amazing. Eddie has the story coming up next in our positivity segment called Tell Me Something Good.
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0: Instagram teen accounts come with automatic protections that limit who can contact teens, the content they can see, and the time they spend on the app. Learn more about teen accounts and Instagram's ongoing work to protect teens online at instagram.com/teenaccounts.
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0: There's a marching band from Mississippi, and they're going to go on a huge trip to Honolulu, Hawaii. They're going to go see Pearl Harbor and all that stuff. But while they're in Hawaii, they go to Waikiki. They're on the beach. And one guy named Griffin, he's a band member, he hears someone screaming like 300 yards away in the water. There's a dude drowning. Hey, so he gets his buddy Mason, let's go save him. So Griffin's a lifeguard back home. He goes in the water, doesn't think twice, saves this guy from drowning. Here's the crazy part.
1: That was already crazy. They're on a trip and he saved somebody.
0: I know. It's even crazier. The guy that they saved was the travel agent that booked the whole trip. Isn't that crazy?
1: That's funny.
0: He was so grateful that they saved him. He goes, you know what? I'm going to book your next one for free.
1: His fee, not the whole
2: thing.
1: His fee.
0: His fee.
1: All right, good one. That's what it's all about.
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2: They're bringing MySpace back, which is crazy. 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And then skills that every man needs to know. We all drew one. 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

0: This story comes to us from Culpeper County, Virginia. Two neighbors were getting in a fight over the property line. One was out blowing, you know, the mowed grass. He was like, hey, you're blowing that into my property line. He goes, no, my line goes to right there. So the 73-year-old neighbor grabbed the blower from him, boom, hit him with it. And here comes his wife and hits the guy with a hammer.
1: Oh, a hammer.
2: Whoa. Okay. That's deadly, right?
3: Could be. Well, depending
1: when
3: on
1: I hear
3: where
1: a 73-year-old hitting someone with a blower, I laugh. When I hear anybody hitting someone with a hammer, that does not sound like did it kill him?
0: No. He's in the hospital, but the husband and wife that attacked him are in jail with
1: Don't know who attacked who at this point. I don't know who's hitting who.
0: No. The one guy that was using the blower, he's the one that got hit.
1: Younger.
0: Yeah, he's 70.
1: Oh, then the 71. So we're retirement neighborhood?
0: Yeah.
2: But he's the younger one, to be fair.
1: It kind of gets funnier if it's old people fighting. I just don't like the hammer being used. Anything but a hammer or a gun. Okay.
0: I'm Lunchbox. That's your bonus.

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1: I want to play a new song. I want to know if you like this song. I like this song. It's from an artist named Kay Michelle. It's called Jesus and Whiskey. I want to play it for you now. I hope you like it. Bobby Bones Show.

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0: Hello, Bobby Bones. My fiance and I are getting married next year. We're starting to argue about the budget. My fiance thinks we should keep it simple and save the money for a house or future vacations. But this is the only wedding we'll ever have. The problem is our guest list keeps growing. For those of you who are married, how much is too much to spend? Is there a dollar amount where you have to say, this isn't worth it anymore? Signed, tying the knot and tightening the budget. I'm going to give you a very simple answer. This is just my opinion. If you have to take a loan out for anything, don't do it. If you have to take a loan out for one single element of your wedding, do not do it. Is it awesome? Yes. But it goes by super quick and you go, I just spent a lot of money on something that is beyond and there's nothing from it except pictures and video. So it's an amazing time and celebration. If you have to take out a loan, do not do it. That would be my advice. Amy?
1: Yeah, I don't want to go into debt for my wedding if I were to have one. And I think that there's a happy medium. I mean, he's being pretty reasonable. And also, yes, if this is going to be your one wedding and you want to invite people, are there certain things you could scale back on? Like, looking back on my wedding, I am so thankful my sister did my flowers. Flowers can be so expensive. And I remember thinking, well, this is kind of going to be weird. I should probably pay somebody. But then my sister was offering. It saved me so much money. Like, and their flowers are just going to get thrown out. Just like, look at maybe where you could save. Like, because people will tell you, you need to spend money on certain things.
0: Yeah.
1: But it's your wedding, so do what you want. So there might be areas where you could scale back and that way you can invite some more people versus having like really crazy centerpieces.
0: It also sounds like they're paying for their own wedding.
1: Mm-hmm.
0: So it's not no bother of somebody. We scaled back too. We only had Dunn of Brooks and Dunn.
2: Mm-hmm.
0: Sing,
2: yeah.
0: Right. Ronnie Dunn, the lead singer. Yeah, yeah. We were like, we just want this done. And then we just had Gary LaVox of Rascal Flatts and not the whole band.
2: Yes.
0: Because that would have cost more. So I remember us going, okay, what can we scale back on?
1: Yeah.
0: We scaled back Brooks and we scaled back the other two from Rascal Flatts. So
2: when you say loan, do you mean credit card too? Like,
1: any kind, I think debt.
2: Okay.
0: Yeah.
1: Right?
2: Because it's hard.
0: I know. So I'm just going to say, don't go into a bunch of debt. If you want to set a debt limit, $3,000, you have to stick to it. Yeah. Because these
1: and like a plan to pay it off quickly.
0: These wedding people see you coming and it's so high and it's the dumbest stuff and you think it matters and it doesn't. But it's hard to say that until you've been through it. Like, I get it.
1: I've heard like depending on what you want your wedding cake to look like, because wedding cakes, typically it's obvious that's what it is. But I've heard that if you say it's for a wedding, even if it's cupcakes that you want, you may end up charging more because they know it's for a, or they may end up charging you more because they know it's for a wedding. So I don't know. Pretend it's like your grandma's 80th birthday.
0: Okay. You get a Cookie Monster and you pull the Cookie Monster off and you put on bride and groom.
1: Right.
0: Addie, your advice?
2: Man, luckily for me, my father-in-law paid for the wedding. So we were just like, let's let it rip.
0: That's the advice.
2: But I mean,
1: you can't,
2: that's where tradition can really help you out.
0: Yeah.
2: But I mean, dude, it's so hard. I just don't know how you can have a wedding without spending so much money just to get a venue, you know, get a venue and rentals on the chairs and the tables. That's already so much money. But I like your idea of the, just set your $2,000, $3,000, whatever. And then tell the wedding planner, if you have a wedding planner, like, this is it. This is all we have.
0: Don't hire a wedding planner.
2: Oh.
0: Unless it's some big wedding, because that's going to cost you all that money.
1: Oh. Okay. You know something I did too for my wedding, which we were married 17 years, but we used the same venue. We got married at a little old chapel that was so cute, but we had the ceremony and then my mom got people from her church to volunteer to flip the room. And so they all like pitched in and helped.

0: backed out and flipped it and turned it from rows of chairs that people were sitting in to bringing in all the tables. So, and then the DJ set up, and then it turned into the reception. Mm-hmm. But it was one venue. Nobody had to leave.
1: There's a lot of ways to cut. Another thing that I would say is, if it's far out, instead of going, well, we're going to have to go into debt, be on a strict plan to save, to get ahead more than it's happening right now and you have to go in debt.
0: I think I just realized something about myself.
1: What?
0: I feel like I can't give wedding advice because my marriage failed.
1: You shouldn't, because I felt you do that too, where you felt like guilty saying it.
0: Yeah.
1: Or, no, that's not.
0: That was so stupid.
2: You still had a wedding though.
0: I know. That's my point.
2: You're not giving marriage advice.
0: But I'm just being vulnerable.
1: We don't want your marriage advice.
0: I'm kidding. I know, but I found myself, like, I had to justify. I was married 17 years, so it doesn't mean you're going to get divorced if you take my advice.
1: I think marriage advice from you is maybe better than marriage advice from someone who's not been through the good, the hard, and come, like, you've done it all. I don't want to go to a priest for marriage advice because he's never been married.
2: Correct.
1: So if I want to talk about the difficulties and how to get through them, I think I want to go to somebody who's been through it, and you've been through it. Okay, don't feel guilty about it.
0: Yeah. I mean, this isn't even marriage advice. It was just wedding budget talk. But I just didn't want you to think, oh, I don't want to take her advice.
1: We didn't think that at all. Don't go into crazy debt. It's just not worth it. Good luck. All right, close it up. Hey.

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1: So what exactly is a everything worked out celebration dinner?
2: So you sort of trick your brain into acting as if something has already happened that you really are looking forward to or you want to happen. So 6 months from now, you put on your calendar a celebration dinner. So you're planning ahead to that because you have something to celebrate. So then for the next 6 months, you act as if it's happened.
1: Yeah, be specific. Make up a specific scenario because I'm not following.
2: Okay, so you know, and you've even been joking with me about my keynote. Like, oh, you've been working on this keynote forever. Is it ever going to happen? So I would put on my calendar a celebration that someone has booked me for my first keynote. Like, I've completed it. It's done. So therefore, I proceed and act as if I already have that. Now, I know in actuality, that means someone would legit have to book me. But because I'm putting that energy out there.
1: Oh, it's one of those, like manifesting.
2: Yeah.
1: Interesting. Or is it it's going to make me be accountable because it's set.
2: Yes, it holds you to something like maybe you want a promotion. Well, act as if you are operating as if you have that position, you have that job. Now, you may not be able to like boss people around, but in your psyche, it's like act as if you've got that job and put it on your calendar to celebrate 6 months from now.
1: Do you tell people we're having a celebration and invite them already?
2: You could gather your friends together and then go around and talk about what you're celebrating.
1: But what if, okay, so 6 months from now, I'm going to have a party.
2: Yeah.
1: And we're going to celebrate. I did 50 push-ups straight. I'm so pumped. I'm working hard. But then I only did 48. And now we already have the celebration scheduled.
2: Right.
1: What do we do?
2: I think we just still act as if. I think we act as if until you can get to that 50. Because clearly you're working towards it. Like if you made it to 48, you're so close.
1: Where did you see this?
2: On the internet.
1: Yeah.
2: Yeah, like a successful female account.
1: Oh, I love that.
2: I think that literally is the handle, successful female.
1: I just sometimes have a problem, and I'm not right with a lot of the manifesting, you know.
2: I know.
1: Jumbo. Not all of it, because I do believe in accountability.
2: Mm-hmm.
1: I just don't believe in manifesting. And there's the Venn diagram. They do hit each other some, for sure. But why don't you do that? Set a date for 6 months from now. Pick up a goal, big goal.
2: Okay.
1: And then we'll just go, even have a celebration here on the show for you. But okay. You have to pick a date and tomorrow or the next day. But it's got to be something big.
2: Big.
1: Yeah.
2: Like finishing my keynote?
1: Nah. Like getting like finishing it and getting booked for your first
3: speech.
2: That was my example. But
1: and getting booked.
2: I know. That requires somebody booking me.
1: Yes, but all this requires something.
2: Okay.
1: All
2: right, let's act as if.
1: Yeah. Tomorrow or the next day, let us know what you do.
2: If I don't get booked, we're still celebrating.
1: I don't know that we do, but all right, that's it. Thank you guys. Check out the podcast for today's show. It is up. We do get into a discussion on tipping, and certain places are asking for tips. And even I'm like, I don't know about that. A listener was upset that they didn't tip somewhere. We talk about that. We played the Bobby feud. That's a fun game that you can listen to. It's all up on the podcast. So all you have to do is go over. We did this thing too, where there are skills that every guy needs to know, according to this article. So we all drew one of the skills. Lunchbox has 2 weeks to learn Morse code. Eddie has to learn a magic trick, a good magic trick. Mike has to learn a Rubik's cube. Like all this is crazy. Go listen to today's podcast. Search for the Bobby Bones Show. 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Bye everybody.
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0: It is Taylor Swift, 106.3, 107.7, Kicks Country. 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You know what I mean? But we're trying to make this Monday lucky for you, giving you a chance to get qualified to win that daily prize of $1,000. 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

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How about some summer fun? 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

0: I know it might just be me, but I can listen to John Mayer play guitar like all day long. He's so smooth. I'm not a guitarist, but he's so smooth. It's easy to listen to. Lainey Wilson and John Mayer there. 106.3, 107.7, Kix Country. Making this your lucky Monday. New keyword coming up shortly after 1. 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

giving you a chance to get qualified, win that $1,000. New keyword shortly after one. Hang on. I want to make you a winner. I want to give away some free money. That on the way. 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
1: Kicks Country Weather.
2: The cold front is making its way out of our area, but we do have a chance of some showers and thunderstorms for the rest of today. Temperatures will be pretty comfortable with mid to upper 70s. Overnight, some fog and clouds will drop into the low 60s, and then a few more showers or thunderstorms around on Tuesday. Some sunshine, though. Looks like upper 70s on the high. For Wednesday, we're expecting a mix of sunshine and clouds. Our next cold front arrives with some more rain. From the Cole Chevy Body Shop Weather Center, I'm meteorologist Steve Hamilton.
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welcome into the month of August, already August 3rd. Are you focused on getting the kids back to school? You cannot go shopping without seeing all those items on the aisles, you know what I mean? 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

0: tomorrow morning at 9 a.m. People are hiring witches on Etsy to cast spells for them. We'll talk about that tomorrow morning on the Bobby Bones Show.
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Country. I'm Lori Charles. Hope you're having a great day. Hey, we got keywords coming up, so keep it right here at Kicks Country for your chance to win the daily prize of $1,000 and the $20,000 cash grab. It's all on the way. And now Brad Paisley, Kicks Country.

97.7 Kicks Country. All right, on the way for you today, we're going to be blasting out more tickets to Dollywood Splash Country and Soaky Mountain Water Park. Thanks to Victory Honda Beckley. Keep it here. Be ready to text and

0: out free tickets to great attractions in the region, so that's a given. 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
2: Weather.

0: some fog and clouds will drop into the low 60s, and then a few more showers or thunderstorms around on Tuesday. Some sunshine, though. Looks like upper 70s on the high. For Wednesday, we're expecting a mix of sunshine and clouds. Our next cold front arrives with some more rain. From the Cole Chevy Body Shop Weather Center, I'm meteorologist Steve Hamilton.
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1: 1063-1077 Kicks Country. I'm Lori Charles. Today it is August 3rd. I can't believe it. My goodness. Summer has just flown by. But here's some things to look forward to this month. Well, college football gets underway at about the 29th. NFL preseason kicks off Thursday, and the U.S. Open of Tennis begins on the 30th. Sports, you know, they never stop, right? Kicks Country. Would you

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0: it's Sophia. 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
5: Kicks Country Weather.
6: A cold front is making its way out of our area, but we do have a chance of some showers and thunderstorms for the rest of today. Temperatures will be pretty comfortable with mid to upper 70s. Overnight, some fog and clouds will drop into the low 60s, and then a few more showers or thunderstorms around on Tuesday. Some sunshine, though. Looks like upper 70s on the high. For Wednesday, we're expecting a mix of sunshine and clouds. Our next cold front arrives with some more rain. 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

1073-1077 Kix Country. I'm Lori Charles, and hey, the summer fun continues, although everybody's kind of laying back to school mode right now. But we're giving away a family pack of four tickets to Soquy Mountain Water Park right now. 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

0: Yeah. My last single Saturday night. Tomorrow morning at 9 a.m., people are hiring witches on Etsy to cast spells for them. We'll talk about that tomorrow morning on the Bobby Bones Show.
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0: 106.3, 107.7, Kix Country, Luke Holmes, and Be By You. And I'm Lori Charles. All right, so we're so excited about the $20,000 cash grab. 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So keep it right here. 20 chances to win $1,000 in summer cash. 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

0: tried to ride our pontoon this past weekend, but it did not happen. Yeah, we got down right to the boat dock, and this big monsoon of a rainstorm just kind of took over the place. And we're like, eh, this ain't going to happen today. Hey, your chance to win a great Appalachian summer staycation is coming up with Kicks Country.
1: I threw it.

0: That's my girl, Megan Maroney, right there with Medicine. And Lori Charles today. If you get a request, we'd love to hear from you today. So just, you know, text us. But you can also text us for this to win a great Appalachian summer staycation. This is where you have a whole lot less driving to get to your destination full of adventure, which means it's a great resort right here in our neck of the woods, like Pipestem State Park, Glade Springs Resort, or maybe even stay the weekend in a treehouse at Lake Mountain Manor. 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

0: front is making its way out of our area, but we do have a chance of some showers and thunderstorms for the rest of today. Temperatures will be pretty comfortable with mid to upper 70s. Overnight, some fog and clouds will drop into the low 60s, and then a few more showers or thunderstorms around on Tuesday. Some sunshine, though. Looks like upper 70s on the high. For Wednesday, we're expecting a mix of sunshine and clouds. Our next cold front arrives with some more rain. From the Cole Chevy Body Shop Weather Center, I'm meteorologist Steve Hamilton.
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103-107.7 Kicks Country. Well, another keyword is on the way today at 8 o'clock. It is your final keyword on this Monday. Yeah, CJ Cruz has that waiting for you. So keep it right here. Don't forget to take it to kickscountry.com to win it.

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0: chance of showers and thunderstorms, high about 80. More rain with a cold front on Thursday. I'm meteorologist Steve Hamilton from the Cole Chevy Body Shop Weather Center.
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1067 Kix Country. I'm Lori Charles. All right, so over the weekend, we watched He-Man, or Masters of the Universe. And, you know, I'm just like, this is not a kid's movie. This is not a kid's movie. Text me, have you seen this movie? Yeah, there's some really questionable parts. 304-325-2250. What did you think?

0: tomorrow morning at 9 a.m. People are hiring witches on Etsy to cast spells for them. We'll talk about that tomorrow morning on the Bobby Bones Show.
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0: 1063, 1077, Kicks Country. That's Lainey Wilson and Somewhere Over Laredo. And hey, moms and dads, thanks so much for texting in and telling me that you really kind of feel like I do, that the Masters of the Universe movie is not for little kids. Maybe for those, and I think it's actually rated for those 12 and up. But, you know, there were some pretty crude references, some rough dialogue, I thought. And a lot of you even texted and just said that they thought that the sorcery and some of the on-screen character deaths were just a little too intense for little kids. Plus, not to mention the film features heavy combat, explosions, some head bashing, choking, and some stabbing. Some pretty gruesome and violent stuff, you know? So I watched it. It was about, a little over 2 hours long. It was a little nostalgic because I can always remember watching, the show is come home from school and watch He-Man. I think it was He-Man right after school with my brother when he was little because he loved He-Man. But this particular movie was just a little bit too much, a little too shocking. Yeah, and there were some references, some sexual references in the movie that I just thought, I hope there's not some sweet little 4 or 5 year old watching this. So anyway, thanks so much to moms and dads for texting in and agreeing and feeling like I do. This is not for little kids. Kicks Country.
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0: 1063 1077 Kicks Country. I'm Lori Charles. And hey, don't forget, we got a keyword on the way for you today at 8 o'clock with CJ Cruz. 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

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Here's Tyler Hubbard. This is Park. Got something you want to hear? 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

0: tomorrow morning at 9 a.m. People are hiring witches on Etsy to cast spells for them. We'll talk about that tomorrow morning on the Bobby Bones Show
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0: Country. He knows what he was feeling. He knows what he was thinking. He knows. That's Dierks Bentley at Kicks Country, and I'm Lori Charles. All right, hope you're having a great day. And hey, right now, I want to give away a pair of tickets to Dollywood. Text in the word Dollywood right now to win them to 304-325-2250. And you could be there with your family or friends or both. And it's all thanks to Victory Honda of Beckley. So good luck with Kicks Country.
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9: A little bit of rain coming up on Wednesday and Thursday, but for now, things look pretty good for the overnight hours. Some clouds and fog will be in the low 60s, and then foggy in the morning on Tuesday. Lots of sun in the afternoon, and we're hitting about 80. A few clouds on Tuesday night, then we have a lot of humid air getting in from the south on Wednesday. That'll bring us a really good chance of showers and thunderstorms, high about 80. More rain with a cold front on Thursday. I'm meteorologist Steve Hamilton from the Cole Chevy Body Shop Weather Center.

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It is Monday night. My name is CJ Cruz. This hour, Lee Price and Josh Ross coming up. This is Morgan Wallen. And don't we, it's on Kicks Country.

0: Tomorrow morning at 9 a.m., people are hiring witches on Etsy to cast spells for them. We'll talk about that tomorrow morning on the Bobby Bones Show.
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Tuesday, lots of sun in the afternoon, and we're hitting about 80. A few clouds on Tuesday night, then we have a lot of humid air getting in from the south on Wednesday. That'll bring us a really good chance of showers and thunderstorms, high about 80. More rain with a cold front on Thursday. I'm meteorologist Steve Hamilton from the Cole Chevy Body Shop Weather Center.

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Ella Langley, this is Be Her. 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She

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